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7: Welcome back in. Final segment of High School Sports Line on this Wednesday evening, the 30th of September. Fred Persinger, Dave Jeklin, and Joe Brocato with you. And we turn our attention now back to high school football. Head coach Kevin Buzzard now in his sixth season as the head man of the Sherman Tide of Seth. Kevin, welcome in.
8: Hi, how are you doing?
7: Doing well. Off to another great start. 4-1 on the season. Getting set to play Tug coming up on Friday night at home. We'll talk about that in a while. But so far, these first five games, talk about your 4-1 start and your kids.
8: Well, we've done pretty good. These kids worked really hard during the off season, trying to get stronger and get better at what we need to do. And so that's really all they've been doing, man. They get in the weight room and get after it, and they study in the film room, and they do a pretty good job.
9: What a game you had with Tulsa this last time out. You win that one 28-21 to go 4-1 on the season. Rebels gave you all you wanted in that contest. How did your Tide manage to capture that thing in the second half?
8: Well, we just buckled down and got our heads back in the game. They was real aggressive first half, done a real good job getting us out of our game plan. And we finally got our kids to calm down, understand what we need to do, and the coach has done a real good job of getting them lined back out.
10: So as Fred mentioned, your sixth season now, halfway through, four playoff appearances over the last five seasons. What has really allowed this program to take off over the last couple of years where the playoffs have now become an annual expectation for this team?
8: Well, we got some really good kids, and my coaches work real hard all week getting these kids prepared, and we've had real good off seasons, and of course that always helps, you know, when you get in the weight room and get everybody committed in what you want to do and try to build a culture instead of just going through the motions.
7: And Kevin, wouldn't you agree? Let's go back to the last 3 years, including this year, 9-3, 8-3. 4-1. This group that you have now, they know what it takes to continue those winning streaks, don't they?
8: Yeah, they do. They're really calm. My quarterback Eli Polly, he does really well trying to keep everybody's nerves down and head in the game. So we worry about things. We're kind of like the cardiac kids. We like to wait till the last minute to get our game going on.
9: I was going to ask you about Eli Pauly. He's a four-year starter at quarterback at Sherman. Last season, 23 touchdown passes, just 9 interceptions. This year, he's passed for just under 1,000 yards and 12 more touchdown passes. Talk about what he has been to this program the last 3.5 years, and he's having a great senior season.
8: Yeah, Eli's done really well. He's committed to everything. He plays basketball, too, so he's a good basketball player, but when it comes to football, he sees the field real well, and we make sure we put him in the right places at the right positions to be successful.
10: And one more with Eli. Looking at your stats, you guys are averaging 17 yards per completion. Do you

0: best. So we still got a lot of work to do. We're still working on it, and sky's the limit. I'm excited.
1: All right, buddy. Big game coming up on Friday night against the Panthers of Tuck Valley. Your guys trying to win their fourth in a row and get to 5-1 on the season. Best of luck to you, okay?
0: Thank you, buddy.
1: Hey, appreciate your time tonight. Head coach Kevin Buzzard of the Sherman Tide.

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6: The Red Sox are officially on the scoreboard thanks to Wilson Contreras' home run, but the Yankees still lead the Red Sox at home. It's 2-1, bottom of the sixth inning. New York also leads the series 1-0. The Phillies needed to win or else it was over for them, but they forced a Game 3, beating the Braves today 4-3 in 10 innings. That Game 3 will be tomorrow, Thursday, in Atlanta. First pitch is at 2 p.m. Eastern time. While the White Sox eliminated the Astros from the postseason with a 7-3 win. Chase Meidroth with a 3-run shot in the sixth inning. It's Chicago's first postseason series win in 21 years. They advance to the ALDS where they're going to face the Guardians on Saturday. In the WNBA, the Dream eliminated the Mystics 93-75. They're moving on to the semifinals to face the Liberty. Right now, late in the second quarter, the Wings, it's winner go home for Dallas. They lead the Valkyries 43-41. Amancio Olaños.
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18: get
19: some.
18: Where are the hot dogs?
19: No, I got stuck in traffic.
18: 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Yesterday, we figured out you brought in hot dogs. The White Sox won their first playoff game.
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18: 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Okay. Now you gotta bring hot dogs every day the White Sox play. You came in today. They won. They're moving on to the next round of the playoffs.
19: Yeah, yeah.
18: No hot dogs.
19: I gotta find hot dogs.
18: Can we have the hot dogs?

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9: Yeah.
8: We got more baseball coming up in a few minutes. Going to the eighth, the Yankees with a 9-2 lead over the Red Sox. Looks like the Yankees moving on to the next round of the playoffs.
9: Magic numbers at 6.
8: But it was earlier today that the LA Rams got the phone call that no one really likes to get, but I guess it's okay that you get it when the NFL says, hey, we were wrong. The play that flipped Sunday Night Football, the pass interference call against the Rams on an interception that would have clinched the game for the Rams. It was much debated. Should that have been an interception? Should it not? Should that have been interference? Should it not have been interference? Well, earlier today, the Rams got the call that this play should not have been called a penalty.
10: Broncos bring 5. Stafford gives ground. Throws a ball that is intercepted! Intercepted by Talanoa Hufanga! And it's over! Hufanga to the rescue! He gets 2! His first 2 as a Bronco. And Denver, how many times have I said this in the last year and a few games? In improbable fashion, beat the Rams 30-26.
8: All right, well, that actually happened. That the play that was supposed to be played was the pass interference that negated the Rams' interception, and the Broncos went on to score the go-ahead touchdown. They won the game 30-26.
9: The sell job that Pat Bryant does, should he have been flagged, or good acting job?
8: Sean McVay says the NFL told the Rams that was the wrong call, and that should have not have been pass interference. This is one of those plays where, you know, we talk about rules being changed –

0: the fact that the NFL said, hey, we're going to make this a thing, they call and the Rams make it public, tells me this is going to be a change. Like, because you think the NFL would want to hide from this? No, this is going to be out there to be debated.
1: Well, I mean, I appreciate the transparency. Now, do something about it.
0: I mean, whether it could be you can save one challenge for pass interference, or, you know, you get an extra challenge and that's for pass interference only. Something like that, so that is absolutely going to happen now. 100%.
1: Well, I mean, look, you need that big egregious miss to instill change in people's hearts.
0: Coming up next, we get back into the biggest story of the night happening right now. Jason and Mike, Fox. We are Fox Sports.
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3: And here's what you need to know.
4: It's been all Yankees so far in this series against the Red Sox. They are up in game two right now, 9-2. It's the bottom of the eighth inning, and it is win or go home for Boston. The White Sox eliminated the Astros from the postseason with a 7-3 win. Chase Mydroth with a three-run shot in the sixth inning. This is Chicago's first postseason series win in 21 years. They advanced to the ALDS to face the Guardians on Saturday. It was win or go home for the Phillies, but they won. They beat the Braves 4-3 in 10 innings, forcing a game three that's going to be tomorrow, Thursday, in Atlanta. First pitch is at 2 p.m. Eastern time. And the Padres are on the scoreboard, first at home against the Cubs. They lead 2-0. It's the bottom of the third inning. It is win or go home for Chicago. In the WNBA, it's win or go home for the Dallas Wings. And right now, they're losing to the Valkyries 83-82 with 5 minutes to go. I'm Monty Bolaños.
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12: 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Comment away. Whether you agree or disagree, let us know what you think again. Just search Jason Smith Show on YouTube and subscribe. Well, it's a 2-0 lead for the Padres over the Cubs. The crowd, San Diego, it's like it's game seven of the World Series. And that's both impressive and a little bit eye roll.
14: Well, but you got to find your excitement where you can. I mean, what if it's a Wednesday night? Yeah, get no, after it.
12: But the Yankees are three outs away from the next round of the playoffs. They lead the Red Sox 9-2 right now in the bottom of the eighth as they bat. So my Red Sox of the World Series bowl prediction going up in so much smoke.
14: Shocker.
12: Like it is in flames, like Ghost Rider. Like I am in so much flames. Like I'm riding a big flaming motorcycle right now and I'm a skeleton. That's how flames this prediction was going.
14: Well, you rode that hard into the ground because September they were, whew, what's that word? Phraseology, not good.
12: They were locked into their wild card seed. Right. They had played so well. They were built to beat the Yankees, and the Yankees are making it look like they don't even deserve to be on the

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6: 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It seems like everyone's talking all at once and over each other because they just want to be heard. They're taking selfies and oversharing. 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It's about listening. Listening to what's actually happening with our fellow veterans. Understanding each other because we share the same experiences, the same vocabulary, following the same paths that others have walked. If only we can pick up the trail. 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
1: Here!
0: Really quick, WNBA playoffs. The Wings looked like they were going out. They had the ball down three with 10 seconds left, and Arike Ogunbowale hits a circus three. You knew she was going to take the last shot.
1: Yeah. That CVS logo is as big as the Dallas going across the front of that jersey.
0: Monty Bolaños will have more on this game coming up in a few minutes. But Padres lead the Cubs 2-1 in the bottom of the fourth inning. Padres batting. They got out of the top of the fourth inning with just one run coming across. And the Yankees are on to the ALDS. They finish a two-day dismantling of the Boston Red Sox. Joining us now on the hotline for what's next. Nobody better. Been a long time MLB Network insider extraordinaire. Fox Sports Radio with us on Twitter at John Morosi. That is at John Morosi. It is the Pope, John Paul Morosi. What's happening, man? How are you?
2: I'm doing great, my friends. My goodness. We had thought there might be a lot of drop.

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3: 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In Ritchie County, the tiny community of Auburn had 15 homes on Main Street damaged or destroyed. 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
10: News out of the NFL. The Steelers are trading cornerback Joey Porter Jr. to the Cowboys in exchange for a second round pick and a conditional sixth round pick. Baseball playoffs continue. The Padres lead the Cubs at home 4-1. It is the top of the ninth inning and Chicago is down to their final out. The Phillies forced to game three, beating the Braves earlier today 4-3. That game three will be on Thursday in Atlanta, while the White Sox eliminated the Astros from the postseason, coming out on top 7-3. It's Chicago's first postseason series win in 21 years, and they're going to face the Guardians on Saturday in the ALDS. The Yankees eliminated the Red Sox from the postseason, coming out on top 9-2.

0: had the biggest moment of his career today.
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0: 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It's coming up next right here. 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
1: As veterans, we've dealt with noise. From chains clanking as they're clamped onto cargo, to orders coming down the chain of command. We can handle that kind of noise. Back home, the noise is different. It seems like everyone's talking all at once and over each other because they just want to be heard. They're taking selfies and oversharing. But we know that it's not about hearing. It's about listening. Listening to what's actually happening with our fellow veterans. Understanding each other because we share the same experiences, the same vocabulary, following the same paths that others have walked. If only we can pick up the trail. Make the Connection is a place for veterans to hear stories from other veterans. 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
5: Fox Sports Radio, the Jason Smith Show with my best friend Mike Harmon. We waited, and it happened. The number one reason you see trades in the NFL this early in the season is because teams are desperate. This is a song about desperation. Every now and then we do get desperate.
6: True. You know desperation, Jason.
5: I do. I am desperate all the time.
6: It is a stinky cologne.
5: 12 months a year.
6: Yeah.
5: Today, the Dallas Cowboys dealt for cornerback Joey Porter Jr. The Porter Jr. saga with the Steelers is now over. The Cowboys give up a second-round pick and a sixth-round pick in exchange for Porter Jr. This is a great move for the Cowboys, but first for the Steelers, they had to do this. You could tell it wasn't getting better. He wanted a big contract. He wasn't going to get it, and they needed to move on. The fact they drafted him in the second round and they got a second and the sixth for him, that's pretty good, mm-hmm. right? That you did pretty well. You had to do it. For Dallas, I love it because, number one, he gets dealt without the assurances of a new contract. Like, you play well and Jerry Jones will pay you. And I think that's a pretty trustworthy thing. Jerry Jones doesn't let guys who play big leave the building very often. He finds a way to get you. So that I feel pretty good with when

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17: 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A three-run homer, Cody Bellinger, 8-1 Yankees!
16: 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They swept the Red Sox 9-2, eliminating Boston from the postseason. Yankees will face the Rays in the ALDS starting on Saturday. The White Sox eliminated the Astros from the postseason with a 7-3 win. It's their first postseason series win since 2005. And the Padres took down the Cubs 4-1. San Diego will head to Milwaukee to take on the Brewers in the NLDS. Game 3 between the Phillies and the Braves will start at 8 p.m. Eastern on Thursday in Atlanta. And in the NFL, the Steelers are trading cornerback Joey Porter Jr. to the Dallas Cowboys in exchange for a second-round pick and a conditional sixth-round pick. I'm Monty Bolaños.
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1: When I grow up, what should I be? A chef? A sprinkle of this? A dash of that? I'd probably eat more than I'd cook. 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
1: 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Or what about an astronaut?
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0: don't have the other hate. Let's all love each other. That sports hate, solid. Solid. Love me some sports hate is the greatest kind of hate. Lucky Tony is up next. Hello, Lucky Tony in the Bay. Get that dump button ready. Hello, Lucky Tony. Welcome.
1: Hey, Ben. I'm not trying to plug nothing except Benny versus the Penny, but how about me versus Penny Nichols? If she nods in agreement, it's heads. Thanks, Ben.
0: All right. Thank you for that. Aaron Judge, will he play? Will he not play? Yankees have advanced, and Judge on the fence. He's unsure. Despite all that propaganda that Judge could have played against the Red Sox, now he didn't play. And how bad does that make Aaron Judge look? The Yankees didn't miss a beat without Aaron Judge. And the captain is unsure whether he'll be able to play in the divisional series. He's been out since September 16th with a strained right calf. Time now for the Who Am I game. This is where I pretend to be somebody else. Thus, we call it the Who Am I game. Red Sox catcher Adley Rutschman is now 0-7 in his postseason career. I have played in the most losses without a win in MLB playoff history.
2: Who?
0: Again, this is without a hit, I should say. I guess I could include that. That's kind of somewhat important here. So, again, Adley Rutschman of the Red Sox. He also played in the playoffs with the Orioles. Hitless in the postseason games in his career and not part of a win. I have played in the most losses without a win and do not have a hit in those losses in my playoff career. Who am I? The answer. We'll get to that, and we will do it next. However, the live read season continues. It is the B block. What hour is it? That's right. The football season is heating up, and every week feels bigger with DraftKings. 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
4: 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They're taking selfies and oversharing. But we know that it's not about hearing. It's about listening. Listening to what's actually happening with our fellow veterans. Understanding each other because we share the same experiences, the same vocabulary, following the same paths that others have walked. If only we can pick up the trail. 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
8: Thursday Night Football will kick off week 4 of the NFL as the Steelers take on the Browns, and it all starts at 8:15 p.m. Eastern Time. While Pittsburgh also traded cornerback Joey Porter Jr. to the Cowboys in exchange for a second-round pick and a conditional sixth-round pick. In baseball, the Padres eliminated the Cubs with a 4-1 win. Pete Crow Armstrong and Alex Bregman went hitless for Chicago in the series. San Diego will take on Milwaukee in the NLDS, which starts on Saturday. The White Sox eliminated the Astros from the postseason with a 7-3 win, their first postseason series win since 2005, and they're going to face Cleveland in the ALDS. While the Yankees roll past the Red Sox 9-2, eliminating Boston, Yankees will face the Rays in the ALDS. And in the WNBA, Arike Ogunbowale dropped 45 points as the Wings forced a Game 3, beating the Valkyries 108-100. I'm Monty Bolaños.
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13: Well, it turns out your eyes were not lying. 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We have confirmation of one of the great injustices in the NFL. 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Welcome in the beginning of another hour of the Ben Maller Show. We are in the air everywhere as we drop in for a chat. And we have an ode to the code of radio. That's right. I know. Coast to coast. border to border and

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1: 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Does this not sum up the zeitgeist of the overnight? 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
11: 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A three-run homer, Cody Bellinger! 8-1 Yankees!
10: You heard it on the Yankees Radio Network. They swept the Red Sox 9-2, eliminating Boston from the postseason. Yankees will face the Rays in the ALDS starting on Saturday. The White Sox eliminated the Astros from the postseason with a 7-3 win. It's their first postseason series win since 2005. And the Padres took down the Cubs 4-1. San Diego will head to Milwaukee to take on the Brewers in the NLDS. Game 3 between the Phillies and the Braves will start at 8 p.m. Eastern on Thursday in Atlanta. And in the NFL, the Steelers are trading cornerback Joey Porter Jr. to the Dallas Cowboys in exchange for a second-round pick and a conditional sixth-round pick. I'm Monty Bolaños.
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19: A need for speed. Welcome in the beginning of another hour of the Ben Maller Show as we welcome you into the great month of October. 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No, we do not pull punches. Don't do it. Do not do it at all. Guaranteed Human from the world-famous Fox Sports Radio studios, where Eileen in San Francisco is happy because I'm not going to be complaining about the Rams getting hosed by the referees this hour. And she also said, hey, Maller, can you help us out? Can you do us a solid? Tell us about DraftKings. I said, sure. Why not? The wait is over. Football is here. And so is DraftKings. DraftKings is now live in all 50 states. One app. Every sport. 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
0: .com for details.

0: fan of the Twinkie. As a kid, though, I feel like I ate more of those than the Ding Dong, so I'll go the Twinkies. What about you, Lorena?
1: Twinkies for sure.
0: I like love the cousin of the Twinkie, the Zinger. Remember the Zinger?
2: Yeah.
0: No, a solid. It's just a Twinkie with the red stuff in on the. Yeah. Coop?
2: Definitely Twinkie.
0: Yeah. All right, we all agree. It's all about the Twinkie. What is next here? It's Ask Ben. Your questions, our answers for the rest of the hour. These are actual questions by actual listeners. Hashtag Ask Ben. This is nothing like the mailbag I normally do with Robbie the Mariner fan. Nothing at all like the mailbag. What's next?
2: This is an interesting one from the King Rory. Have you ever read a book after watching the movie adaptations of it?
0: The one that stands out, there was a movie called The Magic Christian, which is about a rich guy that just had a lot of money, wanted to F with people, and realized people would do anything for the price. The book is so much better than the movie. The movie's terrible.
2: And you read the book after you saw the movie?
0: Yeah. The book was good. Lorena?
1: I think Harry Potter's the only one that I read after. Most
0: big
1: things,
0: book reader? Big
1: yeah,
0: book.
1: I actually do like reading. But really? No, I've never read the Harry Potter books. It's only because the audio book is so good.
0: All right, Coop, what about you?
2: The Hunger Games I read after I saw the movie. And I'm currently reading or listening to the audiobook of Project Hail Mary, which, you know, I after saw the movie.
0: Does that count as reading? It's an audiobook. Does that count as...
2: kind of, I guess. I don't know.
0: Does it? Because if that's the case, I guess I do a lot of reading. I read a lot of news stories during the day and all that. I'm not a big book guy at this point. All right, there it is. Ask Ben. Your questions are answered. Thank you.
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7: 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It seems like everyone's talking all at once and over each other because they just want to be heard. They're taking selfies and oversharing. But we know that it's not about hearing. It's about listening. Listening to what's actually happening with our fellow veterans. Understanding each other because we share the same experiences, the same vocabulary, following the same paths that others have walked. If only we can pick up the trail. Make the Connection is a place for veterans to hear stories from other veterans. 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

0: My mom is a veteran and she was injured in the line of duty.
1: I hurt my leg in a training accident when she was only 2 years old.
0: She had 7 different surgeries over the span of 9 years, and there were tons of complications.
1: I couldn't be the mom my kids needed me to be.
0: She missed so much.
1: After my last surgery, I got an infection so bad I thought it was going to kill me.
0: I told her she couldn't leave me yet. There was still so much she had to see. I hadn't even graduated.
1: I'm doing much better now. I may have lost my leg, but I've gained so much. I'm an active part of my kids' lives.
0: She can kick a mean soccer ball.
1: DAV's been there for me and my family. 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

0: Thursday to appoint an interim superintendent. The meeting is scheduled for 1 p.m. at the school system's central office in Pineville. The appointment is the only item on the agenda. Superintendent John Henry announced his resignation Monday, saying he is leaving for an opportunity in the private sector. His resignation takes effect at the end of the day on Thursday, October 1st. Henry has led Wyoming County Schools since July of 2024 after previously serving as Assistant Superintendent of Support Services. Mercer County School Superintendent Edward Toman plans to retire at the end of his contract. His last day will be July 1st, 2027. Toman announced his decision during Monday's school board meeting. He said recent changes on the board have revealed differing perspectives on the school system's future, direction, and leadership. Toman said he remains proud of the district's accomplishments and will continue fulfilling his responsibilities while keeping students the focus. He has served as superintendent since July of 2021. A Fayetteville man is accused of assaulting his wife and two children during a domestic dispute. According to a police complaint, Ricky Blankenship allegedly punched his wife in the head and mouth, knocking out two bridge teeth and causing significant bleeding. Police say the couple's 15-year-old son intervened and was allegedly grabbed and struck by his father before the two wrestled on the ground. An 11-year-old daughter also reported being struck during the altercation. The woman met with Fayetteville police afterward and obtained a domestic violence protective order, according to the report. A man is accused of leaving the Fayetteville Lowe's with a nearly $300 vacuum after his payment card was declined multiple times. According to a police complaint, Rick Allen Pyatt attempted to purchase a Shark cordless vacuum July 1st. Police say a cashier directed him to customer service. Instead, Pyatt allegedly walked out without paying, placed the vacuum in his vehicle, and drove away. Fayetteville police identified Pyatt while reviewing a shoplifting report provided by the store September the 22nd. If you see news happening, text NEWS to 35651 to submit a tip. That's your news update. I'm Fred Persinger II.
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0: 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I'm Fred Persinger II.
1: 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It's about listening. 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If only we can pick up the trail. 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
4: My victory is getting my life back. I got my joy back.
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6: Series of rate hikes, that's when you really start to feel it. Nonetheless, this is not good news if you want to go for the political viewpoint. With midterms coming up, this again continues to bolster the, I think, consensus opinion right now that Republicans are in trouble. If gas is going to be $4.50, $5 a gallon in the next few months, interest rates going up, inflation's up, that is a recipe. Look, they were in trouble anyway. That is a recipe for a shellacking come November, unless something drastically changes in the next 47 days.
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0: Morning news time is 6:48. I'm Daniel Woods.
1: And I'm Chris Lawrence.
0: The Morrissey administration has pulled West Virginia out of consideration for a nuclear energy hub. The state submitted the one-paragraph letter to be withdrawn from consideration from the Nuclear Lifecycle Innovation Campus program only a few weeks after Governor Morrissey hailed the state being added into the discussion. Brad McElhenney reports those facilities would have been a concentration of all parts of the nuclear energy process.
2: The integrated hubs are designed to support the entire nuclear cycle, including fuel enrichment, advanced reactor deployment, and used material reprocessing.
0: The latest move to withdraw West Virginia from the discussion comes after several days of contention on social media and in the press about the handling of nuclear waste. Morrissey vowed on social media that West Virginia would not become a dumping ground for nuclear waste.
1: Arraignment of a former

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5: Iowa State is under first-year head coach Jimmy Rogers, who came from Washington State after Matt Campbell left Iowa State for Penn State. About 15 players came along with Rogers to Iowa State, mostly on defense. The Cyclones are 2-2, having lost a close one to rival Iowa. Iowa State fell behind 24-3 at home to Utah last week before rallying a bit, only to fall 31-17. Rogers says the defense struggled at times.
8: I think we had 29 missed tackles, which is really high. Some of those are not finishing. Some of those are over-pursuing, and some of those are less of them this week were drop of the head. It was just like not wrapping up and getting a really good running back to the ground. Some of those were the angles coming in pursuit. And honestly, and some of those are just overthinking what their overall job is and just executing, just do your job and put your eyes where they need to be. And we're going to clean those things up this week.
5: Quarterback Jalen Rayner transferred from Arkansas State, and he's thrown for 640 yards, five scores. He's also the second leading rusher on the team. Rayner also threw two first-half interceptions last week as his team fell behind.
8: When you're running a route and he's expecting it to break at a certain level, and he's going to throw it to you at a certain point, you can't drift from it, and you got to break at the right yardage, just like how you did all week. The moment can't be too big. Would he want some of those throws back? Yes. And sometimes it comes down to, we also at wide receiver have to be able to separate in coverage to create the throw to happen and not always rely on –

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0: At 3:45, Major League Baseball's Wild Card Series are down to just one game. The Philadelphia Phillies and Atlanta Braves play tonight at 8 to see who advances to the National League Divisional Series after Philadelphia won 4-3 in 10 innings on Wednesday. In the other National League Series, the San Diego Padres finished a sweep of the Chicago Cubs with a 4-1 win. In the American League, the Chicago White Sox are headed to the AL Divisional Series for the first time since 2005 after beating the Houston Astros 7-3. The New York Yankees finished off a dominant sweep of the Boston Red Sox with a 9-2 win, outscoring their rivals 18-2 over two games. The divisional series begin in both leagues coming up on Saturday. Morning news time is 7:21.
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2: The Wyoming County Board of Education will hold an emergency meeting Thursday to appoint an interim superintendent. The meeting is scheduled for 1 p.m. at the school system's central office in Pineville. The appointment is the only item on the agenda. Superintendent John Henry announced his resignation Monday, saying he is leaving for an opportunity in the private sector. His resignation takes effect at the end of the day on Thursday, October 1st. Henry has led Wyoming County Schools since July of 2024 after previously serving as Assistant Superintendent of Support Services. Mercer County School Superintendent Edward Toman plans to retire at the end of his contract. His last day will be July 1st, 2027. Toman announced his decision during Monday's school board meeting. He said recent changes on the board have revealed differing perspectives on the school system's future, direction, and leadership. Toman said he remains proud of the district's accomplishments and will continue fulfilling his responsibilities while keeping students the focus. He has served as superintendent since July of 2021. A Fayetteville man is accused of assaulting his wife and two children during a domestic dispute. According to a police complaint, Ricky Blankenship allegedly punched his wife in the head and mouth, knocking out two bridge teeth and causing significant bleeding. Police say the couple's 15-year-old son intervened and was allegedly grabbed and struck by his father before the two wrestled on the ground. An 11-year-old daughter also reported being struck during the altercation. The woman met with Fayetteville police afterward and obtained a domestic violence protective order, according to the report. A man is accused of leaving the Fayetteville Lowe's with a nearly $300 vacuum after his payment card was declined multiple times. According to a police complaint, Rick Allen Pyatt attempted to purchase a Shark cordless vacuum July 1st. Police say a cashier directed him to customer service. Instead, Pyatt allegedly walked out without paying, placed the vacuum in his vehicle, and drove away. Fayetteville police identify Pyatt while reviewing a shoplifting report provided by the store September the 22nd. If you see news happening, text news to 35651 to submit a tip. That's your news update. I'm Fred Persinger II.
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4: Major problem. And I don't believe it was just a decision to say I was homeschooling or virtual schooling or anything, that, like, there was a systemic or systematic failure that led to that, because we have a system in place, Child Protective Services, we have safeguards, we have centralized intake, they should be out protecting these kids. And so I think that's the first point, is how do we better support CPS, give them the staff, build interagency cooperation with law enforcement, with our education providers, and say, we want to get somebody out here, protect this child. There's imminent danger here.
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12: 7:36 on the morning news. Good morning, I'm Chris Lawrence, and it's time for commentary delivered this morning by Poppy Kirchival.
13: Chris, West Virginia Governor Patrick Morrisey has fumbled badly with the release of critical information about the state's months-long pursuit of a federal nuclear energy hub. The missteps have contributed to concern and confusion over the state's potential hosting of a nuclear life cycle innovation campus. What's been missing is an open, upfront, and consistent dialogue with the public about what the nuclear hubs are, including the responsibility for handling nuclear waste. What has happened instead has been self-congratulations and then a freakout and then gaslighting. Morrisey initially made the announcement with much fanfare earlier this month that West Virginia had signed a memorandum of understanding to become one of six states under consideration for a facility that Morrisey said would restore America's nuclear industry. Morrisey pointed out that West Virginia was not initially among the sites for consideration, but he said, we went to work and rallied to become a finalist. He said, it's pretty cool. However, in the nearly half-hour presentation and questions from reporters, Morrisey downplayed the one query about the storage of nuclear waste, even though that is a key provision of the federal proposal. He said, we're having all those conversations because obviously we have to make sure we're always protecting the people. That's of paramount concern. But that was it. Albert McElhinney was among the reporters who followed up on the story by reviewing the formal communications between West Virginia and the federal government to learn more about the project. He learned through the review of documents that one of the central components of the nuclear technology hub is the storage of spent nuclear fuel. West Virginia's Office of Energy said in a 48-page proposal to the federal government that the state could provide interim and long-term spent fuel storage, including spent fuel generated out of state. No one seemed to notice too much until the Gazette Mail newspaper published a story by Mike Toney on September 25th with the bold print headline above the fold that read, West Virginia offers to store nuclear waste. Well, that triggered an outcry from political leaders and others who were caught off guard. They demanded more information, but Morrisey initially reacted angrily to the story. In a social media post, Morrisey wrote, the Gazette got it wrong. And he said the paper intentionally misrepresented his administration's energy plans. Well, it's fair to say the story emphasized the nuclear waste issue, but Tony did not get it wrong. His story and other media reports, including Brad McElroy.

0: right, while reviewing a shoplifting report provided by the store September the 22nd. If you see news happening, text NEWS to 35651 to submit a tip. That's your news update. I'm Fred Persinger II.
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0: We've got more news coming up the next hour. I'm Chris Lawrence, and this is Metro News, the voice of West Virginia.
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3: He is hospitalized and hailed as a hero. I'm Dave Anthony, Fox News. The captain, who's from India, attacked by his co-pilot during a flight to Israel. He's now in stable condition after surgery. And what he did after being stabbed helped save everyone on board. And India's prime minister says his bravery has made his country proud.
4: After the co-pilot stabbed the captain of this plane, the flight plunged more than 14,000 feet in just 37 seconds. The injured pilot had the wherewithal to open the cockpit door, averting disaster.
3: Fox's Trey Yingston, Tel Aviv, where the Fly Dubai flight was headed.
4: Passengers jumped into action, making their way into the cockpit, subduing the pilot who was attempting to crash the jet. Even more remarkable, an Israeli plumber then pulled back the yoke to prevent the plane from diving further.
5: There were no pilots on the seats. One was on the floor, the other on the equipment. Another person walked in with me.

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12: 8:15 on the morning news, and still ahead, we get an update on sports with Daniel Woods. Right down our backgrounder, U.S. Senator Shelley Moore Capito says permitting reform is taking a major step forward. She and several other senators announced on Wednesday that a deal is moving ahead for a vote. We hear more from Capito in our backgrounder.
13: I'm thrilled to share the news that Chairman Lee, Ranking Member Whitehouse, and Ranking Member Heinrich and I have reached an historic bipartisan agreement to reform America's federal environmental review and permitting processes, known as the Bipartisan American Affordability and Jobs Act of 2026. This is a major step towards making it faster and more efficient and easier to build infrastructure projects, certainly without giving

0: and two children during a domestic dispute. According to a police complaint, Ricky Blankenship allegedly punched his wife in the head and mouth, knocking out two bridge teeth and causing significant bleeding. Police say the couple's 15-year-old son intervened and was allegedly grabbed and struck by his father before the two wrestled on the ground. An 11-year-old daughter also reported being struck during the altercation. The woman met with Fayetteville police afterward and obtained a domestic violence protective order, according to the report. A man is accused of leaving the Fayetteville Lowe's with a nearly $300 vacuum after his payment card was declined multiple times. According to a police complaint, Rick Allen Pyatt attempted to purchase a Shark cordless vacuum July 1st. Police say a cashier directed him to customer service. Instead, Pyatt allegedly walked out without paying, placed the vacuum in his vehicle, and drove away. Fayetteville police identified Pyatt while reviewing a shoplifting report provided by the store September the 22nd. If you see news happening, text NEWS to 35651 to submit a tip. That's your news update. I'm Fred Persinger II.
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6: You just described there, because when you mentioned nuclear, I think that's what folks think. 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

0: Hey.
1: As veterans, we've dealt with noise. From chains clanking as they're clamped onto cargo, to orders coming down the chain of command. We can handle that kind of noise. Back home, the noise is different. It seems like everyone's talking all at once and over each other because they just want to be heard. They're taking selfies and oversharing. But we know that it's not about hearing. It's about listening. Listening to what's actually happening with our fellow veterans. Understanding each other because we share the same experiences, the same vocabulary, following the same paths that others have walked. If only we can pick up the trail. Make the Connection is a place for veterans to hear stories from other veterans. 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
4: It's 8:34 now on the morning news. Let's take a look at what's going on Wall Street with our Metro News Market Report. And here's Ed Steich of the Wealth Enhancement Group. Good morning, Ed.
5: Hey, good morning, Chris. How are you?
4: I'm fine. We finally put September to bed. Thank goodness.
5: Yeah, no doubt. Wall Street wrapped up both September and the third quarter yesterday. And like you said, investors received really a mixed bag of news. It really didn't live up to its historical weakness, especially if you were in the mega cap indices, namely the S&P 500. The S&P 500 closed the month with a tiny loss. But if you look at some of the NASDAQ 100, it was up 3.3%. If you look at the, listen to this, the mid-cap 400, small-cap 600, they were down 4% and 6%. So small and mid-cap stocks did not do well. Information technology ripped higher by 5% in the month of September. But most of the other large-cap sectors, Chris, the month was kind of ugly. Financials were down 7%. Real estate, utilities, consumer discretionary all gave back 6%. Consumer staples lost 4%. So most of this weakness was clearly a function of higher energy prices. But the other big thing was the jump in interest rates. Interest rates, U.S. Treasuries just had its worst quarter this century. So think about that. The U.S. bond market just completed its worst quarter this century. So what does this century mean? Well, we're basically in the 21st century, which means it started January 1 of 2001. So we had the worst quarter with bonds since January of 2001. So now what does this mean going forward? Right now, Chris, there's a lot of very bullish seasonal studies. The fourth quarter is typically the best quarter of the year for stocks, but we also have some very ugly bearish breadth studies. So which study is going to be the one that wins? That will probably be determined by interest rates. If yields continue to spike, if interest rates continue to rip higher, it's probably a lookout below. But

0: but you know it's a payment plan that I can afford, and therefore, I mean, you could pay $20,000 more than what you thought, but as long as it was $200 a month cheaper, yeah, you're going to do it, which is crazy. It's the psychology of numbers.
1: That's true. That's true. But, I mean, those numbers, those goes up with the interest rates just like everything else. So
0: it certainly does. And, you know, I got a client buying a car tomorrow. Now it's based on your credit. Chris, I'm having people buy cars with 1% and 2% interest rates, mm-hmm, and then I'm having clients that are 7% and 8%. So that do you pay cash or do you finance it? Those numbers make a difference.
1: All right, we'll leave it right there, Ed. Appreciate your time. We'll talk to you tomorrow.
0: Have a good day, Christopher.
1: You too. That's Ed Steich of the Wealth Enhancement Group. Morning news time is 8:42.
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3: The Wyoming County Board of Education will hold an emergency meeting Thursday to appoint an interim superintendent. The meeting is scheduled for 1 p.m. at the school system's central office in Pineville. The appointment is the only item on the agenda. Superintendent John Henry announced his resignation Monday, saying he is leaving for an opportunity in the private sector. His resignation takes effect at the end of the day on Thursday, October 1st. Henry has led Wyoming County Schools since July of 2024 after previously serving as Assistant Superintendent of Support Services. Mercer County School Superintendent Edward Toman plans to retire at the end of his contract. His last day will be July 1st, 2027. Toman announced his decision during Monday's school board meeting. He said recent changes on the board have revealed differing perspectives on the school system's future, direction, and leadership. Toman said he remains proud of the district's accomplishments and will continue fulfilling his responsibilities while keeping students the focus. He has served as superintendent since July of 2021. A Fayetteville man is accused of assaulting his wife and two children during a domestic dispute. According to a police complaint, Ricky Blankenship allegedly punched his wife in the head and mouth, knocking out two bridge teeth and causing significant bleeding. Police say the couple's 15-year-old son intervened and was allegedly grabbed and struck by his father before the two wrestled on the ground. An 11-year-old daughter also reported being struck during the altercation. The woman met with Fayetteville police afterward and obtained a domestic violence protective order, according to the report. A man is accused of leaving the Fayetteville Lowe's with a nearly $300 vacuum after his payment card was declined multiple times. According to a police complaint, Rick Allen Pyatt attempted to purchase a Shark cordless vacuum July 1st. Police say a cashier directed him to customer service. Instead, Pyatt allegedly walked out without paying, placed the vacuum in his vehicle, and drove away. Fayetteville police identified Pyatt while reviewing a shoplifting report provided by the store September the 22nd. If you see news happening, text NEWS to 35651 to submit a tip. That's your news update. I'm Fred Persinger II.
4: My mom is a veteran and she was injured in the line of duty.
5: I hurt my leg in a training accident when she was only 2 years old.
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3: 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Presumably, West Virginia responded to that request for information. I don't have that document yet, but you know, it really should be in some ways more specific than what we're seeing here.
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7: Mixed results for Iowa State through 4 weeks. We'll talk about that in a moment.
8: I love playing sports, especially for my school. And that's because school sports are special. It's where it's safe to fail. It's where we're taught resilience.

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5: The War Department is no longer woke. Secretary Pete Hegseth said in a State of the Force speech in Virginia, he says warrior ethos is the focus and the clowns are out and the cowboys are in.
6: The number crunchers say we've fired 10% of the generals and admirals across the force. And that number sounds about right.
5: And Hegseth says he's reduced military leadership by another 10%. Elon Musk is going to work at the Pentagon. The Tesla and SpaceX founder, who also led the controversial Doge government cutbacks, will lead a project to study the future of warfare.
7: The goal of Project Meridian, according to the Department of War, identifying the capabilities required to achieve absolute technological dominance on the next generation battlefield. The project will run for 120 days and culminate in an unclassified public report of its recommendations. Also leading the project, former House Speaker Newt Gingrich and defense tech billionaire Palmer Luckey. SpaceX and Luckey's Anduril already do business with the Pentagon, raising potential conflict of interest questions as they help identify future military needs. Lillian Wu, Fox News.
5: There's a new report from the Massachusetts Attorney General on priest sexual abuse.
8: The report is the result of a 7-year investigation and shows that more than 270 Catholic clerics sexually abused nearly 1,000 children in Fall River, Springfield, and Worcester, and that most of the abuse happened before 2002. The AG's office is calling on lawmakers to eliminate the statute of limitations for abuse civil claims. The Diocese of Worcester says it will study the report to see what improvements can be made. Fall River's bishop issued an apology to abuse survivors, and Springfield's bishop called the report, quote, humbling. Tanya J. Powers, Fox News.
5: A new unemployment report shows a very slight drop in first-time claims last week, down to 197,000. Tomorrow we'll get the monthly report detailing September's hiring and the new unemployment rate. On Wall Street, stock futures are rising. I'm Dave Anthony. This is Fox News.
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10: 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In Ritchie County, the tiny community of Auburn had 15 homes on Main Street damaged or destroyed. County Commission President Randall Riggs.
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13: 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We got partly sunny and warm for today, high 83. Tonight, partly cloudy, low 61. Tomorrow, sun and clouds with some afternoon showers and thunderstorms possible, high near 80. Saturday, sun and clouds with scattered thunderstorms possible, high 67. Sunday, showers, high 64. And then on Monday, it's going to be mostly sunny, high 66.
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14: 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It is 9:07 on this Thursday, first day of October. Hope you're having a great day. Got a couple of things that are going to replay for you here on the show today. We've got, coming up first, we're going to talk to Jordan Maynard. Now, we started the conversation, this was back, I think, on Tuesday, but we started the conversation talking about the nuclear energy deal that in that time was being worked on. News came out yesterday that the state of West Virginia has backed out of that. We're just going to replay the conversation we had because we got into some other things as well. So we're going to do that coming up for you first here on Radio Roundtable. And once again, the first part of the we talked about the nuclear energy situation, but it looks like, and I know Dave and TJ will have a lot more on this coming up on Talkline at 10:06 this morning. To talk about it, but it looks like

0: that West Virginia has backed out of that deal with the nuclear energy. So here's that conversation we had, and we started with that, and then we got into some other things. So here's that conversation that we had with Delegate Jordan Maynard.
1: Yeah, let me set the stage for you, Fred, and my philosophy is really simple. I am for all responsible development. Okay, so that's a critical thing, and so it's not a matter of we want any and all development anywhere at any time, right? Because there are certain guardrails, there are certain regulations in place, there are certain protections that need to be there for the people, clearly. But at the same time, I am for all responsible development. And if you're going to talk about nuclear, obviously nuclear is the future. I can just tell you, however you feel about coal and natural gas, I love those. I want them to be here forever. At the end of the day, nuclear is coming, regardless of whether it's in West Virginia or another place. It is the future, and technology has gotten to the point where, nuclear is, barring the CapEx cost up front, I mean, it is the most efficient, productive way to power our needs. You take France as an example. I think the majority of their country currently, I don't know if it's closer to 75%, somewhere in there. Somebody can fact check me on that. A majority of their country is powered by nuclear. I was talking to an old retired Navy guy a couple weeks back, and I was asking him about it, and he'd worked in that field, and he said, well, look, I was on a nuclear submarine for years. He said, I probably have a different view of it. And he basically just told me, he said, as long as we're responsible and putting the right protections and guardrails in place, this can be a really good thing, right? Mm-hmm. I can tell you, folks that have concerns, you're right to be concerned, and I think you should ask questions, and I think you should, make sure your government is doing everything it's supposed to be doing to put proper guardrails in place. I can tell you, less than from where you're sitting in Beckley right now, an hour and a half away, slightly less from Beckley, there are casks of highly enriched uranium as well as radioactive waste sitting on a site in Virginia. An hour and a half away from Beckley.
0: Yeah.
1: And so, this is here. It's around us. We just don't know about it most of the time because we don't talk about it every day. Again, I visited a nuclear facility. I visited a place that recycles nuclear waste. I've seen the casks. I've seen, their processing methods. And I can tell you, at the end of the day, we don't need to be putting these things in anybody's backyard. However, we should be welcoming of opportunities. And with that opportunity, a couple years back, West Virginia became an agreement state with NERC, the Nuclear Regulatory Commission. Mm-hmm. And what that allowed was that allowed us to align our regulations with the federal government. Because at the end of the day, the federal government's going to be regulating these more than anyone and better than anyone, quite frankly. And so at the end of the day, we're now an agreement state is what they call it. And we're exploring the possibilities. I can tell you, NERC has a $40 plus billion fund that's sitting there not being spent, not being used. And I think that when you have, West Virginia with an annual budget of just a few billion dollars, and you're talking about $40 billion, not to say we'll get all of that, but if we can get a portion of that, I think that's significant investment for our state. I think it helps us capture, again, a new form of energy. We're known as the energy state. And push the ball forward. It's jobs. It's economic development. It's taxes. I mean, I always ask folks, some folks are just totally against any form of development. And that's fine. You're entitled to your opinion. You're entitled to your rights to feel that way. But then I start asking the questions, well, how do you want to pay our teachers? Hmm. How do you want to pay for the water infrastructure that we need? How do you want to pay our policemen? How do you want to create opportunities for our kids and our grandkids? I'll use the cliche statement, our kids and grandkids, but truly, like, what is your solution to this?
0: Yeah.
1: And the only way that we're going to be able to do that is to take advantage and capture the right development opportunities at the right time and create the environment. We talk about taxes, regulation, et cetera, create the environment where business wants to be here and our existing businesses can grow and thrive, because it's not just about capturing, outside investment and inviting these outside entities in. When those outside entities move in, you take Nucor, for example, our existing businesses grow. Our existing businesses benefit. All of our schools get better.
0: Yeah.
1: All of our, we keep our good teachers. We recruit new ones. We create a life here comprehensively.

0: want to be. And so at the end of the day, I challenge anyone that simply wants to be against everything that is talked about. And again, people can be entitled to their opinions, but I challenge you, what is your solution?
1: Yeah.
0: What are we supposed to go after?
1: Yeah.
0: What are we supposed to do for our economy?
1: Yeah, and that's the problem. I brought up yesterday, and we'll get into the education part of this in a minute, but I brought up yesterday, I know you have talked to people that want to bring businesses in, and other politicians have, and other business leaders, but they ask, one of the first questions is, how are your schools? You can't come 100%. Back and say, well, we're closing the schools, but hey, come here anyway. It doesn't work that way.
0: It's how are your local schools. It's not just local schools, though. It's also how are your universities and colleges.
1: Yeah, yeah.
0: What kind of curricula are they you know, putting out there to give us the pipeline of workers that we need?
1: Yeah.
0: And so this ecosystem is vast. Everything feeds into each other. And let me be clear. Like, when I talk to people in real life, almost nearly everybody that I speak to wants development. They want to bring opportunities. And so I think sometimes, you know, at the end of the day, it's sometimes there's an echo chamber that we tend to pay more attention to the negative than the positive.
1: Oh yeah.
0: And at the end of that, I just like to focus on the positive. And the majority of folks that I talk to, they want development. They just want responsible development.
1: Well, and that's to be expected. I think sometimes when people hear the word nuclear energy, or the phrase whatever, they think of Chernobyl. They think of these things that happened in the past. What we're
0: Five
1: talking
0: Mile
1: about
0: and,
1: now.
0: Yep.
1: It's not, that's not it, right? I mean, these things, you've seen it. I mean, these things, even these modular ones that were talked about 2 or 3, 4 years ago, it's not the same thing, right? I mean, they're a lot safer. There's been a lot of advancements.
0: That's correct.
1: That chances of that happening have decreased by a lot.
0: Brett, I would say they're near zero, and here's why. Number one, you know, I'm not expecting West Virginia to get some massive nuclear plant like you're talking about with Chernobyl anytime soon. What we're talking about are these, they're called SMRs, they're small modular reactors that put out a lot of power, but they're smaller in stature, they're smaller in scope. But literally, every plant that's built now, every SMR that's built now, they have these things, they're called kill switches. And in the event that there's any potential for, you call it a meltdown, you call it a disaster, whatever, I mean, there are kill switches which literally it basically, for lack of a better term, implodes the site to where there is no chance of anything escaping, fallout, and it's never been used. So all I'm saying is, yes, people are right to be concerned. Yes, we need to ask questions. Yes, the public needs to be educated and aware of every detail of this. However, these things are safe, they're the future. And I just think that we need to lean into it and capture it in the best, most responsible way we can.
1: Yeah, no doubt about it. I think it's a good thing. And I know there was some concern about the waste, what would happen with that. I think Governor Morsi came out yesterday talking about there were some things talking about a dump site. That's not going to happen, according to him. I don't know. But, I mean, those are the things that people gravitate to, as you said, the negative side of things. Let's kind of look at the positive things with this and see.
0: Well, let me be clear on that, Fred. I mean, I'm gonna be honest. I'm not going to lie to anyone or dance around this. You know, at the end of the day, if you're building a nuclear recycling facility, right, what is recycling?
1: Yeah.
0: What are you using?
1: Yeah
0: you are using nuclear waste. It's just being processed, so it's not sitting on a site in a cask for the next 200, 300 years. We have the technology now, and here's where the problem came in. So it used to be that mining new uranium or whatever fuel source you're using was cheaper, and processing that new uranium was cheaper than actually recycling the waste that we have now. And now that's not the case. We can actually recycle the waste that we have now, use that a little bit more for fuel, but also get some of the other elements out of there that are stuck in there and use them for goods, you know, rare earth elements and other things. And so, you know, at the end of the day, I don't want to skirt around this. Yes, any recycling facility would recycle used nuclear waste, but that is a far different proposition than a nuclear dumping ground, as some people might frame this. So just wanted to be clear about that.
1: Yeah, that's the first thing. You know, people think about that. I mean, they, like you said, they go to the worst thing when they think about it. They hear nuclear recycling, and they go, oh, they're going to dump it, or something like that. I mean, it's just trying to get that thought out of your mind and look at the positive things with this that could be coming for the state of West Virginia, if it happens.
0: But, Fred, I put a button on that, though. For me, it's you know, they're okay. It's okay to be concerned.
1: Yeah.
0: It's okay to ask the

0: questions. It's okay to push your government. I mean, we're big boys and girls. You should be pushing us. Mm-hmm. But we also should provide adequate answers and alleviate those concerns with information, with education, and to be very transparent about how we're going about doing business.
1: Yeah, no doubt. All right, let's switch a little bit about education real quick. I know you have been a big part of this. You have said multiple times on the show it's going to be your focus when the session begins in January. Of course, this past week or late last week, there was a lawsuit filed in Lincoln County going straight to the Supreme Court, not going through the lower courts, going straight to the Supreme Court about what's going on in Lincoln County and trying to stop this Hope Scholarship going statewide. Because they're saying some things in their area where it doesn't benefit them. Give me your thoughts on what's going on with that lawsuit. Is that something that you think will wake up some people to talk more about the public education and what's going on? And just, you know, I know here locally we're going to start hearing more about it because now the proposed two elementary schools being closed in Raleigh County, which hasn't happened in a while. Just kind of give me what you're hearing about this lawsuit and give me your thoughts on it.
0: Yeah, I'll be honest with you, Fred. The lawsuit itself, I know it's taking from precedent from some years back where, you know, kind of a similar pattern happened or a similar route happened for forcing, you know, the government to act on this.
1: Yeah.
0: Absolutely. However, I can tell you this, you know, this didn't just come up the last month or even, you know, the last several months. I mean, this has been talked about for a long time. I even saw the governor talking about this recently. And so I think that when we get into session right now, I know that everybody recognizes that we have to redo the school aid formula. Everyone.
1: I don't know.
0: There's not a single.
1: Do you think, honestly, everyone does?
0: I do. And okay. Because I've talked to them. I think everybody recognizes we have to redo the school aid formula. What it comes down to is, you know, that's easy to say. What does that look like?
1: Yeah.
0: Where do we focus our energies and our monies and our efforts for the best education for all of our kids? And, you know, that's really been the fight behind the scenes, and it's been very quiet, but that's really what we're focused on. Like right now, the House of Delegates had a bill last year. It wasn't perfect, right? But I thought it moved the ball forward, and obviously it wasn't taken up, and that's fine. But I think that, you know, between the House and the Senate, you're going to see various plans. I think the Department of Education at the state is also working on a plan. They're actually supposed to, you know, I'm supposed to be getting some feedback on that any day now. And then I think the governor's office will obviously come up with something. That's really how you get big things done, is you have all the various parties put their ideal bill, if you will, on paper, and then you throw them on the table and then you start making it work. And I think that's where we're going to get to come January. I'm highly confident we get something done in January. Can I sit here and tell you exactly what the numbers will be? No, I can't.
1: Mm-hmm.
0: Because even once we get all the proposals on the table, you're going to have some gaps in agreement. And so that's what the legislative process will be. It will be hashing that out. It will be, you know, give and take. It'll be, you know, a compromise, if you will, that dirty word compromise. and then we'll come out in March and have a product that is going to move the ball forward in West Virginia. And at the end of the day, that's probably not going to be Jordan Maynard's ideal bill. That's probably not going to be the governor's ideal bill or the House's or the Senate's or anybody's. But at the end of the day, you know, I'd rather get the first down than simply go for the Hail Mary touchdown pass, which has a lower chance of winning. So get the first down. Let's move the ball forward. Let's increase some of these funding mechanisms. And let's move the ball forward while we're working on other things. You know, not everything in education has to do with the funding formula.
1: True.
0: Although I think everybody would agree, that's probably the biggest thing right now that we have to address.
1: Mm-hmm. I was wondering, and I had Dr. Srina Starcher on the show, and we were talking, and I brought up the fact that school aid formula hasn't really been touched since it was passed 44 years ago. She said, well, I want to correct you on that. She said it has been touched. It used to be 3-to-1 funding, and now it's 1-to-1 funding. So
0: is this for special education folks?
1: I think it is, yes.
0: Yeah, that was for the special education piece.
1: Yeah, so, I mean, it has been touched, but not in the right way. I'm not saying go out and throw more money at it. I'm saying let's come up with, you know, plans. And I don't know the plans. I don't know what would be the right way to do it, but I just know sitting here not doing anything is not what we need to do. And it does need to be changed. I mean, think about what else in 44 years when it comes to any kind of money or funding hasn't changed. It has.
0: That's right.
1: I mean,
0: that's right.
1: You've had to take it, just like you and I have talked about, and I brought it up on the show too, with you and other, you know, and other delegates and senators.

0: The fact that, you know, the Promise Scholarship used to be one for one. Not now. Doesn't even cover half of it. So, I mean, those are some things that just haven't been touched in a while that might need to go back and be taken a look at. I'm not saying throw more money at it, but if there's changes that can be made to make it better, then that's what we've got to do.
1: I agree with that.
0: Nobody wants to see these schools closed. But right now, as I have said multiple times, you can't go and just blame the school board saying the school board wants this to happen. The school board doesn't want this to happen.
1: Everybody,
0: they have everyone, to have
1: every agency, every household deals with budget constraints. Mm-hmm. Everybody, I mean, most people sit down, and even if they don't physically put pen to paper or type it in or whatever, you know, everybody knows the money and the budget they have to work with, and they live life accordingly.
0: Yeah. Well, it's just like in Raleigh County, right now, Raleigh County is 170 above what the formula says. But because Raleigh County has the access levy, it covers those 170. Well, you know, the enrollment numbers come out probably within the next week or so. It's usually in October. So when those numbers come out, if those numbers drop, which every indication is those numbers are going to drop, that's less funding that will come
1: the
0: formula now is. And nothing's changed from the standpoint, even though you've got less kids, the program still costs the same no matter how many you've got. So you're taking away money, but yet everything else still costs the same or is going up.
1: It's not just stayed the same. It's gone up simply because of inflation. I mean, that's the biggest thing, you know, with you know, money yesterday is not the same as money today.
0: Yeah. No.
1: So at the end of the day, like I said, I think going back to the 3-1, you know, there was this thought, and it's not singling out any one child or any one program, et cetera. Anytime you weight money differently for different programs or different types of kids, et cetera, it's human nature, man. There's a lot of times when there's concern that there may be more emphasis placed on those particular programs, those particular students, because they're getting more money.
0: Yeah.
1: And so we have to take into account this balance. You know, if it was 3-1, now it's 1-1. Well, did nobody think maybe we need to, you know, step this back to a 2-1 or something in the middle here?
0: Yeah, exactly. You know, yeah, no, it's
1: as
0: just
1: as opposed to throwing the baby out with the bathwater, you know, this wholesale. And that's what we do, right?
0: Yeah.
1: Especially as legislators. We see the pendulum has gone too far one way.
0: Yeah.
1: And then we overcorrect a lot of times.
0: Yeah. Yeah.
1: And that overcorrection presents a different set of problems.
0: Mm-hmm.
1: And so, again, this is why we're here. I'm highly, highly confident we're going to come up with a solution that is not anybody's ideal, but that everybody can be happy with. And then we're going to have a proof of concept. And again, I think there's so much more on the edges that we can do to help public education. I told you this from you know, months ago. My two big focuses, points of focus this session is going to be on public education, mm-hmm. as well as obviously permitting, which maybe we can get into later. But at the end of the day, I have four kids that are in public schools. I'm a product of public education. You're a product of public education. I am for all of the above, but we have got to dive into this and make sure that we're taking care of our teachers,
0: mm-hmm.
1: that we're taking care of our students.
0: Well,
1: and
0: I think
1: if that requires more money, which I think we all believe it does,
0: then
1: that's what we need to do. But we need to do it, and again, this is my word of the day, Fred, we need to do it in a responsible way.
0: No, I agree with you. I totally agree with that. And I just, you know, my thing is, I don't think a lot have been talked about it, because unless you put pressure on people to talk about things and get things done, it's not going to be. They don't think it's a concern. I have said this before. Last year, with all the talk going on with the Hope Scholarship, there's a lot of passion involved with that. Well, things got done. That needs to have the same kind of passion for this public education thing. I think you are showing that you're willing. I've talked to Billy Roop. Delegate Roop is the same way, because I know you all have had conversations already trying to make things done. We have got to have more people show that kind of passion for public education to put pressure on people who maybe say, well, I'm not hearing nothing about it, so it must not be a concern. That's got to change, and it's not on the school board. It's got to be, you know, the parents putting pressure on people higher up, just like people did with the Hope Scholarship. I mean, it's got to happen. That was a small group of people who got a lot done for for Hope Scott.

0: scholarship. The biggest majority of people are in public education, and that's where the passion needs to be now.
1: I agree 100%. And listen, let me bring this back around again to what I was saying earlier. Mm-hmm. This is a whole ecosystem for quality of life in West Virginia.
0: Yeah.
1: Right? Mm-hmm. If we get more investment in West Virginia, if we have more people move to West Virginia, if we have more business development from local businesses as well as outside guys that want to be here, guess what? That expands your tax base.
0: Yes.
1: Guess what that does? It provides more money for everything that we're talking about. And so it all works together for the good of where we want our state to be.
0: Well, I think what people need to do is look at, go back and take out, when it comes to like data centers, take out, oh my gosh, you know, the power utility rates, which has already been debunked, saying that's not going to happen. It's not going to go up. The water usage, take all that out of that for a second. Look at the basic bottom line of what it does when you bring in that tax-based money to this area. I think a good article to read is going back and looking what State Treasury announced, I think, yesterday when it comes to the money that's coming in for the Mountain Valley Pipeline to the areas where that pipeline is. And you look at the money that's been brought in because of that and what that is doing to that area. That's what you've got to take a look at. As you said, it's not going to get better if we continue saying no to everything. Right?
1: I mean, I agree.
0: We've got to get
1: some. Here's what I will say.
0: Yeah.
1: And I'll say this, you know, at the end of the day, we are saying yes. We are trying for development. We are landing development. And so what I tell people is we're on a good track. We have to fix some things fundamentally, as an example, the funding formula with education. But, I mean, we are on the right track. We've had a ton of development the last several years. And here's the thing. There's some things that we've announced and that the money is being spent now for that investment, for that development. It's just not done yet.
0: Yeah.
1: And so we are going to see the fruits of this pay off. It's just sometimes these things take time. But I want to be clear, like, this is not a negative conversation. This is a positive conversation to say we are doing development.
0: Yeah.
1: We are bringing more tax base to bear. We are working on the fundamentals, like the school aid formula. And we can walk and chew gum.
0: Yeah.
1: This is not a, you know, we pay attention to one thing at the neglect of the other. Mm-hmm. We're doing it all at once. We have to, and it all contributes to this quality of life that we want in West Virginia.
0: All right, real quick. I didn't bring this up before we came on the air, but if you can't answer anything, then I completely understand. But we usually talk about economic development here in the area. Any news that you can talk about? Any update for us?
1: I'll tell you, you know, you ask me that again, maybe in next month, and I'll probably have a better answer for you. I really want, Fred, you understand, I really want to. You ask me again next month, and I should have a better answer for you.
0: Okay.
1: Friend.
0: All right. Sounds good. We'll hold you
1: to it. Stay tuned.
0: We'll hold you to it. All right. Sounds good. All right,
1: yes,
0: buddy.
1: Sir.
0: We're going to let you go. I appreciate the time on the show as always, and I know you're doing good work, and we can't wait to see what happens. You know, we got to stay the course and be patient. That's the big thing, right?
1: Yeah, I appreciate you, Fred. Thanks so much
0: for
1: having me on.
0: Have a good one. We'll talk soon, okay?
1: All right.
0: All right. That's Doug Jordan Maynard joining us this morning.
2: Charges of domestic battery, unlawful restraint, and stalking in Mon County Circuit Court. The charges stem from a September 12th incident where Divine attacked a girlfriend at a Morgantown sports bar for failing to respond to text messages. Divine has another hearing set for November 2nd. The trial is scheduled to start November 10th. I'm Mike Nolting for WVMetroNews.com.
3: Divine was indicted by a Montague County grand jury less than a week after the charges were filed. An upcoming meeting of the Clay County grand jury will consider the case of James Neal. A magistrate forwarded the charges following a preliminary hearing on Wednesday. Neal was allegedly high on drugs when he went off of Route 16 on August 22nd in Clay County and slammed into a parked front end loader. His sons, 7 and 13, were riding in the SUV with their dad and died of the injuries they suffered. Another boy was critically injured. 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
1: Just starting to get some information from Marshall County this morning where three people are dead. Sheriff's deputies say they arrived at a residence on Middle Grave Creek Road early this morning. A man had a gun and fired at deputies. A deputy returned fire and killed that man. Then deputies went inside the home and found what they believe are two murder victims. An investigation is underway this morning. No names have been released. From the Metro News Anchor Desk, I'm Jeff Jenkins.

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1: 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They were not the only place beaten down by the weather. In Ritchie County, the tiny community of Auburn had 15 homes on Main Street damaged or destroyed. County Commission President Randall Riggs.
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0: high school football, the Beckley Flying Eagles at Van Meter Stadium homecoming. Had the homecoming parade yesterday, so the homecoming game tomorrow night will be at home against the Winfield Generals. So we've got that coming up for you tomorrow night. Airtime 7 o'clock, kickoff set for 7:30. If you cannot make it to the game, which you better make it to the game, but if you can't, we'll have it on Metro News TV. All right, so we'll make sure that it works. We'll be out there tomorrow morning testing it out. But we've got that coming up for you on Friday. Shady Spring Tigers will play here tomorrow night as well, so a full weekend of football action on the way for you here on our group of stations. Right now, let's go to the phone lines. And I always like when I can reach out to somebody last second, and literally last second, say, hey, can you come on the show?
1: I'd love being here with you, Brad.
0: Man, I appreciate
1: I'm always ready.
0: I appreciate it. And, yeah, we've got some things to talk to. I wanted to get you on for a couple of reasons, and we'll talk about what you were on yesterday talking with Dave and TJ on Talkline about the death penalty. We'll get into that here in just a little bit.
1: Okay.
0: And also, for everybody listening, if you hear fire alarms going off, don't worry about it. It's not on fire here in the building. They're testing the fire alarms. So, you know, we're okay.
1: Try to keep her.
0: I'm not
1: trying to keep you safe today.
0: Yeah, I'm not going to have to jump out the window. It's just fire alarm, so we're okay. Which would not be a good thing, being four stories up. You know, you're talking about an earthquake. So,
1: well, hopefully it's not a real alarm, and you think it's the test. So we'll hope that.
0: See now, see, I they told me it was a test, but now you got me thinking. What if they just said it was a test, but it really wasn't a test?
1: That's right. That's
0: you're freaking
1: right.
0: Freaking me out now, man.
1: Yeah, I know. You better be looking over your shoulder.
0: Yeah, no, I'm too lazy to do much of anything. It's fine. All right, buddy. Let's get into some things. First of all, I kind of want to start with the announcement that was made, I guess, yesterday afternoon for the state of West Virginia. There's been a lot of talk about the nuclear stuff, what could be coming here to the area, to the state. And now yesterday it was announced that the state has backed out of this. As I told you before we came on the air, when this first started going on, we heard that there were five states that were finalists, and then phone calls were made to include West Virginia in that to make it six states. I never thought that West Virginia had much of a shot at it just because of that standpoint. I said, oh, we'll just let you in. But you're looking at the other five. So it was a long shot, I thought, for West Virginia to get it. But what have you heard about the reasoning why West Virginia just completely backed out of this deal now?
1: Yeah, I think, you know, Fred, I mean, you know, our governor is always looking for economic development opportunities. And I think initially this came across, and I'm not sure if the full information was there about the whole life cycle of a nuclear plant at this time. But I believe the reasoning behind pulling out of that was just after looking at the whole situation and realizing, number one, where we were in that stack rank, and number two, just really, I think it takes a lot of preparation to have, you know, a nuclear plant. Now these plants do create tremendous job opportunities. I've heard numbers as high as 700 to 800 employees per facility, and of course, you know, some of these also they're coming up with these new modular, smaller nuclear reactors that are very much rolling out across the state. But I think all in all, it was probably the right decision. You know, we're definitely an energy state, so I think we always want to be in that conversation. But right now, you know, we're not really utilizing our coal-fired plants yet to their capability. We've got a lot of gas-powered plants that have been permitted and potentially coming online over the next 5 to 10 years. So I think all in all, it's probably the right move to pull out at this time. Although, you know, I do think there's I applaud the administration for looking for those economic opportunities everywhere we can to help our state.
0: Is this something where maybe the timing wasn't right? And it's not something that we just go away from, but work on some things and try? Because there was a lot of questions that was coming up with this, like there is with everything. But I'm wondering if it was maybe just not the right time.
1: Yeah, I think so. I mean, you know, all in all, when you look at the whole picture and you see those opportunities, it makes you – want to, you know, be a part of that group that's in the running for it. I mean, there are states like Illinois and others that primarily draw their electricity from nuclear plants, and it's a very efficient form of energy, very long lasting. It does come with a high price tag, but at the end of the day, I think you're right. It's just a timing issue. It's where we are right now as a state. I'm sure you saw, I think it was day four yesterday, where the Public Service Commission had a hearing on the 69% rule. And, of course, you know, that's a bill I've been pushing for the last 2.5 years since I've been in office to make sure we get those coal-fired plants

0: operating at the capacity that they're capable of. And so after all this trek and noise we've been through, we're making headway. The Public Service Commission agrees that coal is the best way for us to generate electricity in West Virginia, because listen, we got to get these power bills down. And the only way to do that is to have a lower cost form of energy, which since 2021 consistently coal has been less expensive and would have saved ratepayers tons of money, as opposed to how we've been doing it, which is buying it from a wholesale market that's not generated in West Virginia, by the way.
1: So now does the attention turn back to that now?
0: Yeah,
1: I don't want to say that the attention wasn't toward that, because I think it always has been, but maybe now the more dedicated focus is going to be towards that.
0: Yeah, I think so. I mean, I'm going to tell you, like, when I came into office, like, and you know, I think you'll agree with this, like, that conversation has sort of stopped in West Virginia.
1: Yeah,
0: we weren't talking about how we were getting our electricity. We were just upset utility rates were going up. Well, it turns out that, and again, this is sworn testimony from the Public Service Commission last week, turns out we can generate with our coal-fired plants at $40 per megawatt hour, and yet we're buying it this year so far in 26 from a wholesale market that's selling us other people's energy for $73 a megawatt hour. I mean, it's outrageous, and it's been going on since 2021, and it's cost the ratepayers over $1.5 billion. And listen, when we generate with coal and we use all we can and then we sell the rest of that energy out into the market, that profit comes back to ratepayers. Mm-hmm. So why won't we do that? And so that's what I've been saying. You know that for 3 years. I've had the bill every year I've been there. And I think we're making headway now because we got the Public Service Commission on board, and they're going to actually promulgate rules to order the utilities to get these plants up to capacity, upgraded so that they can run that capacity. And then we'll just have to finish off the deal to get our coal-fired plants back up and running here in West Virginia.
1: What was the reason for the fact that we were going outside to buy our energy to another place outside the state?
0: Because the utilities make more money that way, and they put more money in their shareholders' pockets at the expense of ratepayers. Again, Appalachian Power profit $2.9 billion, but yet our utility rates are skyrocketing when we're a state that's full of energy. We've got coal, we've got natural gas, we've got everything right under our feet. But because these corporations, and by the way, a monopolistic corporation, because they can put that much profit on the bottom line, it's less expensive for them, because what do they care? We're the one that pays the bill. So no matter what they buy the energy for, we still pay the utility bill. Mm-hmm. So there's no incentive for them to actually spend money and generate with that plant so that we can save money, get our coal miners back to work. And so that's what I've been saying all along. We have, in a monopolistic environment, I'm all for free markets, but as we know, utilities are heavily regulated. When we, as ratepayers, when we pay our bill, we bought those power plants over these years. They're bought and paid for now, yet it's more profitable for the power company to buy the power instead of generate it. It's better for us as ratepayers and citizens of West Virginia to use our own coal and our own energy. And that's being proven now through the sworn testimony we're seeing.
1: Yeah. It's kind of interesting. You got things like with that, you know, utility companies doing that, and then, you know, you flip it around, insurance companies. It's amazing who actually runs things. You know?
0: Yeah. Well, there's always, you're right.
1: There's some things going on with insurance companies that I'm trying to get more information on that. It's not a good thing, I don't think. So
0: no, I mean, there's always a pull and tug between, you know, the medical community and the insurance companies. And, you know, listen, we can't have situations where we have people going through critical care who have an illness, let's say cancer as an example, and they're going through the cycle of treatment. And they, in the middle of that treatment, they need a scan, as an example, that could determine whether they, you know, live or die, quite honestly.
1: Yeah.
0: And we've got insurance companies coming in and denying these claims. Or if they don't deny them, they spread them out so far and try to delay it so long.
1: Well, that was the thing that got me. I mean, I went to a doctor, and this has been years ago, but I went to a doctor, which, you know, I know probably people know me shocked by that because I went to a doctor. But they wanted to do a test and said, well, we wonder – something doesn't, you know, it's not looking great on here. So we want to do a test But we need to see if

0: your insurance will pay for it. So right. I'm sitting here thinking, well, Lord, if they have to decide if I can get the test or not, then it must not be that important. So, I mean, you know, so I didn't worry about it. But, I mean, that's where we're at right now. I mean, that's where it's going. And, yeah, it's frustrating, man. So, yeah, there's some other things that are coming up that I might need to lend an ear with you here off the air with stuff. But we'll talk about that
1: Absolutely.
0: Later.
1: Absolutely.
0: But anyway,
1: yeah, let me know.
0: Yeah,
1: I feel like I'm yelling at everybody all the time up there.
0: Well, I mean, you know,
1: it's ridiculous.
0: At the end of the day, sometimes they think maybe what might work on paper, but in reality, with everything, other things that come into play, it doesn't work. It just doesn't.
1: No.
0: It doesn't.
1: So. No, that's right.
0: But anyway.
1: That's right. And we get entrenched and everybody just says, oh, that's the way it has to be. Well,
0: yeah.
1: I disagree with that. I think we have to try to effect change, and we have to tackle those issues that may have been given up on and come back and take another swipe at them and see if we can get some stuff fixed.
0: Or try to change things that really don't need to be changed.
1: Yep.
0: You know, hey, we'll save an extra, couple of dollars here. Well, so, you know.
1: Yeah. That's right.
0: You know what I'm saying?
1: I agree with you.
0: Yeah, but anyway. All right, something else that – and another reason why I wanted to get you on was talking about – because you were on Talk Line yesterday talking about the death penalty, and I thought with what happened – and I think it was last night or maybe this morning with the attempted death of the lady from Tennessee who's actually from Beckley.
1: Amazing.
0: It's amazing that – and then it didn't happen right. It was a failed, a botched attempt – scary, but give me what you're thinking, when you heard about that, what your thoughts. It was amazing to me that the state of Tennessee went ahead and tried to go through this lethal injection when it didn't work the last time they tried this. Mm-hmm. And now it's didn't work in this time. And then the lady who was being executed actually said, use a firing squad.
1: Yeah.
0: Instead of this, because of something like this happening. And they said, no. The whole thing just seems, I don't know, man, weird. I don't know the word to say. I mean, it was just very, when I read that this morning, I'm like, oh my gosh, you know?
1: Yeah. Yeah. There's going to be a lot of lawsuits, I'm sure, on that. They're going to be very hefty.
0: When you talk about bringing it back here in the state of West Virginia, and you've said this has been something that you've been working on for a while. You had it last year, didn't bring it up because you thought maybe some changes need to be made to it, and you all have made those changes. Kind of give me does anything that happened yesterday or this morning when this botched thing happened, does that give you pause or just know you have to do it better?
1: Not really. I mean, this legislation the reason I pulled it back last year is because I felt like it needed a little work, because there are safeguards that need to be built into any bill that, in my opinion, deals with the death penalty or life without the possibility of parole. We have to be sure. And so I wanted to make sure that at the same time, this bill is very narrowly constructed, and the death penalty only applies to predators, pedophiles who harm a child through sexual abuse that's under the age of 12.
0: Okay.
1: And so that's what the bill is about. It calls for the death penalty for these sick, depraved monsters who prey on children. And we have built into this legislation a lot of steps and safeguards to ensure that, number one, we got the right person. Number two, they have a proper appeals process. But upon conviction of that, basically what the bill calls for is another hearing with a jury, a peer of the person, that would have to also say, not only have we convicted them, but now we also need to have another hearing to make sure we do want to recommend the death penalty. Mm-hmm. And so if 8 of those 12 jurors recommend the death penalty, then it goes to the judge to decide. And the judge at that point can either decide yes to go through with the death penalty, or he or she at that time is mandated to recommend a life sentence without the possibility of parole. And the intent of this is we have to keep these people off the streets. They should never be able to be back in society. Mm-hmm. Because it's proven when you offend a child, particularly under the age of 12, you cannot be rehabilitated. And it's proven. Yeah. And it's about 100% recidivism rate. They're at the point they've reached a state of depravity where they don't come back from it. And we have to make sure that the punishment fits the crime, and these people are never able to get out, never be able to see the light of day to offend another child.
0: Yeah. So it's not really just death penalty for everything. There's certain things in place, right? So, I mean,

0: Yeah. So you have to. So it has to be the only thing the death penalty would apply to is for offenses to a child under 12. And I felt like putting that together gives it a real good chance to pass through the body, through the legislature, because it's a heavy lift to reinstate the death penalty after it's been abolished. Mm-hmm. So the focus would be just for those instances. And there's certain, I won't get into all the details on air, but there's certain criteria of injuries to the child that would make it egregious enough so that it would qualify for this death penalty.
1: Yeah. All right. So what's your thoughts moving forward? I'm sure you'll bring this up during the session. What are you hearing from other folks that you've talked to about this?
0: Yeah. So we'll bring it up during the session. I've got wild support from the public on this. I'm not a politician, as you know. My whole life is just my first go around at this stuff, but I always thought, and then we would talk, people would talk, and you would hear something like this horrific happening. And my first response was always, you know what, there needs to be the death penalty for that. Mm-hmm. You know, and I think the vast majority of West Virginians agree. I've received extremely good feedback, positive feedback about people supporting this. Both sides of the aisle, by the way, it doesn't seem to be a partisan issue at this point at all. I think we've got a unique opportunity here to really make a statement and say, you know, in West Virginia, we don't go for that. We're not going to tolerate it. We have to protect the morality of our society. And, I mean, people seem to be 100% on board. I've had very few instances where people go against it. Now, as you mentioned, we have to make sure there's safeguards, because we never want to bring about this kind of punishment to someone that doesn't deserve it. So that's why we put all these extra steps in here to make sure there's a safeguard in place.
1: Is it something that I had a good question, but you know, when I get old, it kind of like fleets. but is it something where, how do I want to put this? I honestly forgot what I was going to ask you, man.
0: No worries.
1: You know, I'll remember at 2 o'clock in the morning when I can't sleep, and I'll call you.
0: Well, one thing about this too, let's say the death penalty is imposed. Let's say the person's convicted, and then they go through all these extra steps. They go to the next hearing, and it's recommended, and the judge actually says, "Yes, I'm going to sentence you to death." Well, automatically, without the convicted person doing anything, there's an automatic appeal process that triggers to the Supreme Court of West Virginia to decide whether or not that death penalty happens.
1: Is it one of those things where once all this goes through and somebody is convicted, let's say this gets put into place, judge says death penalty, then it immediately goes to the Supreme Court. Is it one of those things where this thing gets delayed years and years and years and years?
0: Yeah, but, you know, it's that's pretty much what happens right now.
1: Yeah,
0: you
1: exactly.
0: Know? I mean, you know, I think this speeds it up by putting that straight to the Supreme Court. Now, they don't have to hear it. You know, they could delay and not hear it for a while. Mm-hmm. But other than that, it's going to go a little quicker just because of that automatic trigger in place.
1: And the bad thing is, unfortunately, with this, I don't know if it curtails it as much. It might a little bit, but people who want to do bad things are going to do bad things.
0: No, I understand that.
1: And that's kind of sickening and sad, but that is the way that it is. You would hope that saying if you did something like this to a child, you are going to be a chance to be put to death. But I don't know sometimes if that matters to some people.
0: I don't know that it necessarily matters, again, because these are people who cannot be rehabilitated. Yeah. These are the worst of the worst. And, you know, I don't think all everybody has different philosophies on this, but I don't think all of our corrections need to be focused on rehabilitation anyway. I mean, I think there are certain crimes that people should have a chance to rehabilitate from. I think there are others that we just need to punish for it, and we need to make sure that we send the message loud and clear that this is not acceptable. And you know what? Those victims deserve justice, and there is a component of that as well where we need to do the right thing. And look, this is going to come up in the legislature. The fiscal note on this, as far as the spending, is going to be fairly high. And there's some obstacles there, and I get it. But I'm going to really implore the legislature, let's not put a price tag on justice. Mm-hmm. You know, I've heard estimates that it'll cost $20 million to build a death chamber. Well, on a $5.5 billion budget, like, I know $20 million is a lot, but is that really a lot compared to the statement and the thing we need to do to protect society? I think it's

0: the right thing to do. And I've really prayed about and thought about Fred. You know, it's a very big step.
1: But it is.
0: I'm gonna push this because I want to protect these children.
1: Yeah, yeah. I think that's the thing that it kind of sways me in one direction, is the fact that it is something that try to protect kids who do not have the way of defending themselves. So that's, you know, that when you put it like that, and I think that's important to put that in there, where this is for, you know, trying to protect kids under the age of 12, because they have no way to protect themselves. It's a tough thing to talk about, I think, which is the right way to go with it. But, you know, I think something needs to be done. I mean, we keep on hearing about it. So, I mean, who knows? Maybe it does deter some of them. I don't think it will deter everybody. But if it deters somebody from not harming a kid, then it's worth it. So
0: I agree 100%. They deserve that justice. They really do.
1: They really do. No doubt about it. All right. So we talked a little bit before we came on. No update on economic, but you're telling me we're close.
0: Man, we got some good deals cooking for the area. I think people are going to be real excited about it. You know, we can really hope to see our county, our area be great again and get these opportunities flowing. And so, I'm very optimistic and excited about the future of Southern West Virginia.
1: Also, I talked to Jordan Maynard about this yesterday, and I'm talking to you now about it. I've got a recording. So when it does happen, first phone call is
0: to Fred Persinger.
1: And we will break the news, man. We love it.
0: Absolutely. I got you on speed dial, brother.
1: I hear you, my man. Hey, once again, I appreciate you coming on the show such short notice, but good information to put out there. So I appreciate you talking to us, and we'll talk again soon, okay?
0: All right, have a great weekend,
1: You too, buddy. Appreciate you. Senator Brian Hilton joining us this morning, and we appreciate that. Time now for Fox News.
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3: I think it's too early to say whether he had any connections with Iran or with anyone else.
4: Prime Minister Benjamin Netanyahu also tells Fox the captain who was stabbed is a hero for opening the cockpit door despite being wounded and covered in blood as the plane started plunging, letting passengers see what happened, and they came to his rescue, subdued the attackers, stabilized the plane, and allowed off-duty pilots to safely land it in Saudi Arabia.
3: These guys are regular civilians, and they did a job I'm not sure that my team could have done any better. I'm not sure they could have done what they did. They're superheroes, and they saved the day.
4: The injured pilot is stable after surgery. We're still waiting for an update on the condition of a convicted murderer in Tennessee hospitalized after surviving an execution last night.
5: Krista Pike was supposed to be killed, the first woman to be executed in Tennessee in more than 200 years. She was given initially a lethal dose of pentobarbital. The curtains were drawn, and she was heard to say her arm was burning. It felt like her arm was going to burst. They gave her a second dose of the lethal drug. That's all they have. That's all they're allowed to give. And she complained more about that and was heard about an hour later snoring.
4: Fox's Steve Harrigan. A search at sea continues near the California coast for a patient on a medevac flight missing after the helicopter crashed after taking off from Catalina Island. Two others were killed, two more wounded. President Trump will go to Texas, then hold a rally in Oklahoma tonight, campaigning for Republicans in their push to keep control of Congress.
6: All I want to do is make speeches and go to states and fight for Republicans and fight for common sense.
4: A Fox News poll gives a progressive Democrat in Michigan a slight edge in a close Senate race. Abdul El-Sayed leads Republican Mike Rogers by 1 point among likely voters. 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
7: When I hit my 50s, I felt like things were slowing down.
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4: 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We got partly sunny and warm for today, high 83. Tonight, partly cloudy, low 61. Tomorrow, sun and clouds with some afternoon showers and thunderstorms possible, high near 80. Saturday, sun and clouds with scattered thunderstorms possible, high 67. Sunday, showers, high 64. And then on Monday, it's going to be mostly sunny, high 66.

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6: 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So go ahead, play today. A couple of more texts, 304-TALK, 304. Guys, I never voted for Morrissey. In fact, contributed big to his opponents in both 2024 and in the primary, again in the general election in 2024. But I accept that my fellow citizens elected him, and he's doing a decent job. But now, in 2026, Morrissey slammers are the virtue signal group to show that you're cool. It's sad, says the texter. Hoppy hit the nail on the head. Great job, sir. The governor should take a page out of Manchin's playbook and build a refinery to convert our coal to gas and diesel, if for no other group in the U.S., the West Virginia people. Use our resources for our people. Novel concepts. 304-TALK-304. No, it wasn't given a fair shake by the public, but why? Well, the public is currently struggling to pay the already high cost of electricity. The public will not get behind anything that may raise electricity prices.

0: Kathy Hochul has expressed interest in participating. Jessica Rosenthal, Fox News.
1: The program is scheduled to begin January 1st. Stocks turning lower. The Dow's down 130 points. The S&P and the NASDAQ also falling into the red. U.S. oil prices edging higher, right back over $92 a barrel. I'm Lisa Brady, Fox News.
2: 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They were not the only place beaten down by the weather. In Ritchie County, the tiny community of Auburn had 15 homes on Main Street damaged or destroyed. County Commission President Randall Riggs.
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5: 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We got partly sunny and warm for today, high 83. Tonight, partly cloudy, low 61. Tomorrow, sun and clouds with some afternoon showers and thunderstorms possible, high near 80. Saturday, sun and clouds with scattered thunderstorms possible, high 67. Sunday, showers, high 64. And then on Monday, it's going to be mostly sunny, high 66.
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6: Hi, everyone, and welcome to the show on this Thursday. It's October 1st, 2026. I'm 13 News and Tonight Live anchor Amanda Barron. Dave is enjoying the next couple of days off. Jeff Jenkins will join us with the day's top headlines in a second, and Hoppy will join us. We're going to talk more about the death penalty with Hoppy today, and several of our guests today are also going to chime in on this topic. Late last night, we learned that the execution of a woman named Krista Pike, who is originally from the Beckley area, failed after two doses of that lethal injection. It was for a murder of a woman, a 19-year-old woman, back in 1995. We're going to talk a little bit more about the policy procedure, some proposed legislation in West Virginia, and also with an expert. I had a chance to talk with a man named Richard Dieter. He used to run the Death Penalty Institute in Washington, D.C. He now lives in Hedgesville. He also co-founded and operated a house at Alderson. So people, loved ones who were in prison, when he found out that there was no place for people to stay when they were coming to visit people in prison. He has an interesting perspective on the Krista Pike case. He'll join us coming up a little after one, but at 12:45, Fayette County Senator, Republican from Fayette County, Senator Brian Helton is going to join us because he has some legislation that he's been talking about. He wants to bring the death penalty back for egregious sexual crimes against children. So he'll join us coming up in just a little bit. Also last night, U.S. Senator Shelley Moore Capito put out some legislation that we've been talking about for a while now when it comes to that bipartisan American Affordability and Jobs Act of 2026. Essentially, it would put the pressure on, or, you know, hit the gas when it comes to some permitting processes when it comes to energy. We're going to talk with former Adjutant General of the West Virginia National Guard and Crane Strategic Solutions owner Bill Crane about how all of that plays into rare earth minerals and what he would like to see happen as a result of that. All right, let's get a check on the day's tough headlines. Jeff is here now. Happy Thursday. Happy October to you.
7: Yeah, happy October
6: to
7: you.
6: We have to say that, right?
7: Yeah.
6: Beautiful day in the Kanawha Valley.
7: Yeah, October 1st. Mm-hmm. And, the death penalty obviously is a timely subject.
6: Yes.
7: You know, you think about that. She is the only woman on death row mm-hmm. in the state of Tennessee. And you hear reporters who were there witnessing, you know, describe, mm-hmm. you know, what they saw and heard last night. You know, the way, you know, when you were on the air yesterday, you and Dave were on the air yesterday, you know, there had been a stay to this, but it quickly advanced through the appeals court and up to the U.S. Supreme Court mm-hmm. late yesterday. It basically lifted the stay and

0: you're hearing last night, no one spoke, but Superintendent Sexton did give some information about all the improvements, all the, if you're going to stay in Whitesville school, millions and millions of dollars of, sounds, a lot of structural problems mm-hmm. there at the school, according to the superintendent. And so tonight they'll hear from Whitesville residents. I think I looked at mileage wise, actually between the two buildings, mm-hmm. it's, and I don't want to, maybe I shouldn't say, but it's, you know, 12 to 14 miles maybe or something like that.
1: And those are country roads.
0: Yeah, exactly. Yeah. Yeah, between those two buildings. And then you got kids actually, obviously, who live, they don't live right in Whitesville, which is close to the Raleigh County line. I mean, they live in other, you know, up other ways to get there. So we'll hear what residents have to say tonight.
1: Okay.
0: But that's the, you know, more school closings there yeah. in Boone County.
1: The teachers last night from Sherman in our report, our reporter Savannah Young was there, and they just talked very much about how they're ready to welcome these other right. teachers and, you know, create that family atmosphere. Yeah. All right.
0: All right.
1: Jeff, thank you. Appreciate it. Thank you, too. Yeah. We're going to take a quick break. Hoppy will join us. We're going to talk more about the death penalty when we come back. 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
5: Welcome back to Metro News Midday. There is an update on that situation out of Marshall County. We're going to have all of that breaking news for you coming up in just a couple of minutes. We'll also continue the conversation about the death penalty, and we're going to talk about flood insurance. So many people have been affected by wild flooding this year, and millions who need flood insurance the most don't have it because of some federal program raising prices. That's a report from the Associated Press, and we're going to dive into that when we come back. 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
6: A new arrest in a suspected terror plot. I'm Lisa Brady, Fox News. Counter-terror police in the UK just announcing a sixth person arrested in the suspected plot to target a U.S.-run airbase in England. And this latest suspect is a dual UK and Iranian national. A day after the British Prime Minister had said there were strong indications of Iranian involvement. Homeland Security Secretary Mark Wayne Mullen telling Fox earlier today,
7: "We knew that Iran and IRGC was going to try to do an attack possibly on a United States asset in the UK. We had been already watching this with our counterparts in London, giving them a heads up. They were also feeding information to us."
6: The arrest made today is on suspicion of preparation of terrorist acts, with a second man questioned and two properties in London searched. The family of Renee Good filing two lawsuits against the Trump administration over her killing during an immigration enforcement surge in Minnesota.
8: The whole world had to watch as our entire universe was destroyed. As the sunshine that was my amazing Renee was robbed from us, from her children, and from her community that loved her.
6: Good's wife, Becca, says she was pure love. The lawsuits claim wrongful death and conspiracy to interfere with civil rights, accusing the federal government of trying to hide evidence of what happened in January. Good was killed during a confrontation with ICE agents protesting their operation. Homeland Security says an agent fired in self-defense. Good's family denies she was trying to use her car as a weapon. A failed execution in Tennessee remains under investigation.
9: So far as we know, the Department of Correction followed exactly the protocol that was outlined and vetted and approved by the Attorney General's office. At this point, that is all we know.
6: Governor Bill Lee, after convicted killer Krista Pike ended up in the hospital last night following two doses of a lethal injection drug.

0: all. I think it was either mixed wrongly. They get these drugs now from compounding pharmacies. The mainstream pharmaceutical companies won't sell their drugs for this use, so they have a compounding pharmacy, the place you go to get a special drug put together, and they may not have done it right, or I'm not really sure what happened, but it's nothing like this has quite happened before.
1: And all of your years watching this, you're saying it's the first for you.
0: First, like this, I mean, like there's been people who've been put on the table, and the guards, that maybe have some training, they can't find a vein. They can't, the person was a drug user, the person has some diseases, and so they eventually give up and say, well, go back and we'll try again in 2 weeks or something like that. So there's been some similar situations, but none that I know of where they actually were succeeded in getting the drugs into the person twice. Justice Blackmun, who had supported the death penalty as a Supreme Court justice not that long ago, eventually said, no, I can no longer tinker with the machinery of death. And that is what's going on here. This is an experiment with drugs on unwilling subjects, namely the defendants. They don't really know in Tennessee how to do this, but they were going to try, and that they say we did it right, and we'll bring them back later.
1: Richard Dieter is joining us. Can you stay with us over this quick break, and then we'll talk more about some of the work that you did at Alderson in Alderson?
0: Sure, I'd
1: That would
0: be
1: be
0: happy
1: great.
0: to.
1: Thank you. We're going to take a break. We're back in just a minute.
2: To almost heaven, West Virginia.
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6: Start your day with the morning news. They were not the only place beaten down by the weather. In Ritchie County, the tiny community of Auburn had 15 homes on Main Street damaged or destroyed. County Commission President Randall Riggs.
7: There's probably 20 to 30 people that are not living in their homes right now that are living either in campers or with other family members.
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1: West Virginia Metro News, I'm Jeff Jenkins. Two deadly officer-involved shootings in West Virginia in less than 6 hours. A man was shot and killed by police late last night in Parkersburg after he allegedly pointed a long gun at officers after they had responded to a call on 11th Avenue. He was shot and killed. Then early this morning in Marshall County, a man allegedly fired on responding deputies. He was shot and killed. Then deputies found two murder victims inside the house. Investigation is ongoing in both. Read more at WVMetroNews.com. Utilities doing work in West Virginia will be paying more in taxes to the state in the next year if tentative property tax assessments stick. State Board of Public Works, chaired by Governor Patrick Morrissey, got a look at the tentative numbers earlier today. State Tax Commissioner Matt Irby says the proposed increase is $1.2 billion, linked mostly to electric utilities planning more projects to increase energy production.
2: Last year, when you saw the big increase, it was almost entirely related to new pipeline, BP. This year, what we're seeing is significant new investment on the electrical side.
1: The final assessment numbers will be approved at a later date. Read more at WVMetroNews.com. The state is reporting a $16 million surplus in revenue collections for September, and that puts the year-to-date collection surplus at a modest $62 million. 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
3: Come on, Liam, let's go. Get open. Come on, go for it. Wake up. Wake up, Liam. Oh, come on, use your head. I don't want it.

0: have the coverage. But if you're in the zone and you don't have a loan, you don't have coverage.
1: Are you finding that people have to fight when they do have a claim because of a flood? Are you finding that they're not getting what they have paid into, in their opinion?
0: Typically, it's such a catastrophic event, right? So they're deploying, you know, independent adjusters and mm-hmm. things of that nature. FEMA steps in. But typically, like our recent one, it was mm-hmm. such a catastrophic event, the adjusters are overwhelmed. So you're looking at, you know, sometimes 30 and 45-day wait periods on an adjuster.
1: Wow. That's a long time.
0: Which can be tough.
1: Yeah, it's a long time after something like that.
0: Exactly.
1: Don Wilson, Capital Insurance Group, thanks for coming in. Appreciate it.
0: Hey, thanks for having me.
1: You're welcome. We're going to take a break. We're back in just a minute.
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All right, welcome back to the show. 26 minutes till the hour. We'll get into the sound of sports a little bit later on in the half hour as we get a little closer to the top of the hour. 4 o'clock. Well, 3 o'clock. David Mayfield will be here, the guest host for Mountain Stage. Next show here in Charleston, we'll get into that. Talk a little bit about it in the crosstalk. Dave Brown from Steeler Depot joins us at 3:33 to talk about the Joey Porter Jr. trade to the Cowboys. And tonight's Steeler game with the Browns in Cleveland, 4 o'clock hour today. Amy Smith on the financial markets and Kevin Kinder, BlueGoldNews.com, will be here at 4:33 talking about West Virginia's football game at Iowa State on Saturday afternoon. Let's go ahead and roll out our question of the day. Question of the day. Coop, when I wrote this one today, I didn't necessarily have you in

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5: 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It's about listening. 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Understanding each other because we share the same experiences, the same vocabulary, following the same paths that others have walked. If only we can pick up the trail. 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
7: All right, welcome back. Yeah, Coop and I were just having a pretty good conversation off the air about, you know, now tonight you've got Thursday Night Football on Prime, Steelers, Browns. It's a good rivalry, but it's, you know, really intense. It's really regional, right? Then you've got Game 3 of the wild card playoffs tonight, Philadelphia and Atlanta, two really good baseball markets. I wonder who's going to get more viewers tonight. The NFL normally wins,
8: yeah,
7: right?
8: In my heart of hearts, I feel like you'd have to have a Yankees Red Sox to have a chance to really,
7: or the Dodgers,
8: or maybe the Dodgers and somebody to really have a chance to get up on the NFL. I might be wrong, but that's kind of, I mean, Atlanta, you know, a lot of people grew up with Atlanta. They have a lot of fans throughout the country, but I just don't know. We'll see. I mean, the star power is pretty good.
7: It is,
8: you know, but I don't know.
7: All right, we'll find out. But there you go. It's like streaming against conventional TV. Kind of interesting. All right, Sound of Sports, let's do it. And we'll start with the NFL. Now that Joey Porter Jr. is a Cowboy, the Steelers turn their collective attention to the Browns tonight in Cleveland in a battle of 2-1 teams. Mike McCarthy says Aaron Rodgers' success in Thursday night

0: And Dad Clay is here. He threw out the first pitch. And Dave just said it. He would love to park one right now. And did he ever. This place is up for grabs.
1: A slow trot. Enjoy it, big fella. Taking his time. Getting around the bags. A three-run jack. And the Yankees have an 8-1 lead.
2: After the game, the celebration was on in the Yankees locker room. And some of their younger players, like Spencer Jones, were enjoying the moment.
3: The goal is to win the World Series, you know, and that was,
4: I mean, it's so special. I mean, we show up early for spring training for this. This is what we plan on doing the whole year, and then, you know, I'm getting this month started, and yeah, I'm so excited for what's to come.
2: All right, we'll take a quick break. We'll come back and wrap up the first hour in just a moment.
5: 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With your WJLS News Network news update, here is Fred Persinger II.
6: Two people are facing drug charges after an investigation into alleged illegal THC sales at tobacco and vape stores in Beckley. The Raleigh County Sheriff's Office says deputies and Beckley police launched the operation following citizen complaints. Investigators say undercover buyers purchase illicit substances at multiple stores. Search warrants were served at four locations Wednesday morning. Authorities say they seized nearly 7,000 allegedly illicit THC products valued at about $124,500, more than $57,000 in cash, and a firearm. Abdultif Yasir Alatami faces two counts of delivery of a controlled substance. Hada Abu Akim Tahir Abdullah faces three counts. Investigators say additional arrests or administrative actions are anticipated. A Mercer County man is accused of smashing a pickup truck's window with a large rock in Montcalm. According to a criminal complaint, surveillance video allegedly shows Harley Sisk returning to the truck on Kettle Street early September 5th and putting a rock through the driver's side window. Deputies said he appeared on a doorbell camera minutes later and identified himself. A preliminary repair estimate totaled more than $3,700. A deputy requested a warrant charging Sisk with destruction of property valued at more than $2,500. A man is facing a domestic battery charge following an argument at a residence in Wyoming County. According to a police report, the suspect, identified only as Joshua, allegedly knocked a phone from a woman's hands and struck her face. Statements given to police express uncertainty about whether the contact with her face was intentional. One woman acknowledged striking him earlier during the argument in a vehicle. Police say Joshua also damaged walls before leaving the residence. He was arrested about 2 hours later after arriving at the Wyoming County Sheriff's Department. A woman is accused of driving toward her ex-boyfriend and swerving at him after an argument in Fayette County. According to a criminal complaint, deputies responded to Mountaintop Lane Monday afternoon. The man told deputies Kelly Don Crawford accelerated toward him as he walked to a neighbor's home to contact law enforcement. He said the vehicle struck his left leg but caused no injury. A witness reported seeing Crawford drive toward the man at a high rate of speed and swerve at him, but did not confirm contact. A deputy requested a warrant for domestic assault. If you see news happening, text news to 35651 to submit a tip. That's your news update. I'm Fred Persinger II.
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10: She is alive. I'm Lisa Brady, Fox News. Lawyers for convicted killer Krista Pike just telling reporters she's receiving life-saving care at a hospital after last night's failed execution in Tennessee, where witnesses heard her snoring loudly behind the curtain after two injections.
8: I'm haunted by last night.
10: Attorney Randy Spivey says her prognosis is not yet clear. The governor has halted executions and ordered a review. The family of Renee Good, who was killed in her car during a confrontation with an ICE agent in Minnesota, is now suing the Trump administration.
11: What happened to Renee was completely senseless. And the fact that there's been no accountability, no investigation, no expression of condolence, no change in policy, is completely mind-blowing.
10: Good's brother, alongside her widow, after two lawsuits were filed against the federal government and immigration officials, claiming wrongful death, unjustified and excessive use of force, and conspiracy to interfere with civil rights, rejecting the administration's claim the agent fired in self-defense. Officials in Saudi Arabia say the co-pilot accused of stabbing the captain of a Fly Dubai flight to Israel yesterday has been handed over to the UAE.
12: The Emiratis are leading this investigation, but they are working with the Israelis as they try to figure out why the suspect allegedly stabbed his co-pilot and then tried to crash the plane. But Israeli Prime Minister Benjamin Netanyahu telling Fox News he has an idea of what might have motivated him.
13: It looks like he had been radicalized. I think it's too early to say whether he had any connections with Iran or with anyone else. It's too early to say that.
12: Netanyahu also saying the suspect was from Oman, a country Israel doesn't have diplomatic ties with and therefore wouldn't be allowed to land in Israel.
10: Fox's Jeff Paul in Tel Aviv. In the UK, a dual Iranian national becomes the sixth person arrested in connection with a possible plot to attack a U.S.-run airbase. 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
10: At least two people are dead after the crash of a medical helicopter off the coast of Southern California.
19: Crews continue to search for a missing person who was on board a Reach Air Medical Services helicopter that crashed off of Catalina Island Wednesday night, killing two people and leaving two others in the hospital.
20: We're currently searching with a 45-foot small boat, and we have an MH-60 from Air Station, a Jayhawk helicopter from Air Station San Diego, U.S. Coast Guard, and then a remote-operated vehicle from Los Angeles County Fire Department.
19: Captain Stacy Cressy of the U.S. Coast Guard. Catalina Island is about 22 miles off the mainland of Los Angeles County. Officials say the two hospitalized are in stable condition. The National Transportation Safety Board and the U.S. Coast Guard are investigating.
10: Fox's Christian Goodwin. The two people killed are reportedly a pilot and flight nurse. A crew of four riding in a SpaceX capsule weeks after a faulty valve postponed their joint mission with NASA.
21: SpaceX successfully launches two Americans, one Canadian and one Russian, aboard a Dragon capsule headed from Cape Canaveral to the International Space Station.
22: Ignition and liftoff. Go Falcon, go Dragon, and go Crew 13.
21: From the SpaceX live stream, minutes later, the crew reached space with no issues. Its Falcon 9 booster safely returned to the landing zone in Florida.
23: Welcome to orbit. On behalf of the entire team, we thank you for flying the Falcon today. Have a great mission. Dragon will
22: take you from here.
21: The crew is expected to stay in space 6 months. In Miami, Eben Brown, Fox News.
10: The Canadian astronaut has Ukrainian heritage and has said the ongoing conflict with Russia does not affect the crew's mission in space, where they have to rely

0: on each other. An hour to the close on Wall Street, stocks are higher. Right now, the Dow's up 3 points. The S&P and the NASDAQ also in the green. Elisa Brady, Fox News.
1: 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They were not the only place beaten down by the weather. In Ritchie County, the tiny community of Auburn had 15 homes on Main Street damaged or destroyed. County Commission President Randall Riggs.
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4: 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Clear skies tonight, overnight low 60. Friday, sunshine and clouds, daytime highs near 80. Saturday, rain and some rainfall heavy at times. Saturday, high 63. Sunday, additional rain with heavy rainfall at times. Sunday, highs in the mid-60s. That's Metro News AccuWeather on the WJLS News Network.

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Welcome back to the show. 26 minutes till the hour. Dave Bryan, Steel Depot, going to join me in just a sec to talk about Joey Porter Jr., the trade that went down late last night that sends him to the Dallas Cowboys, a trade that The Athletic is giving the Steelers an F on. So there's that. Coop, before we go to that and talking about the Steelers, I just saw a story about Caitlin Clark and her new shoe for Nike. Did you know that she had a shoe coming out?

0: hope the Steelers are still in this, and then maybe there's a team or two that you'll look into to maybe fire, sell, or whatnot. Then maybe you look at it that at that situation. But right now, this is a Steelers defense that's really, because no Joey Porter Jr., they're kind of resigned to playing a lot of zone coverage. We saw about 75% of it against the Bengals. I think you're going to see about 75% of zone coverage against the Browns tonight because of the threat with Deshaun Watson and his legs. And if you want to play some more man, you're going to have to get a man guy out there on the field. Hopefully Dalen Everett can be that kind of guy, but it's too early to know about him right now based on the amount of snaps that he's played.
1: Hey, just to put a wrap on this, and Dave, I do appreciate you coming in for the second time in this week in light of the Joey Porter Jr. trade to the Dallas Cowboys late last night. You know, just because JPJ managed to get out of Pittsburgh and get to Dallas, that doesn't necessarily mean he's going to get his money, right? I mean, now Dallas has to figure out a way to keep him on their roster. And you got a whole lot of other things happening. You mentioned George Pickens. I mean, he's playing on a franchise tag. Dak's going to have to be paid. You know, I'm not sure how much money there is going to be for JPJ with the Dallas Cowboys, but that's not our problem now. It's
0: right.
1: Not.
0: It's more like, yeah, and the Dallas is thinking about it like the old wimpy thing. I'd gladly pay you Tuesday for a cheeseburger today, right? And I know I'm dating myself with that phrase there. I've got that old now. But look, it sounds like he's going to agree to play, at least initially here, without a new contract. I don't think it's out of total possibility that, you know, that maybe Dallas at least begins negotiations now with his agent to potentially maybe get something done now. But if they don't get anything done between now and obviously the end of the season, Joey Porter Jr. will be scheduled to be an unrestricted free agent, and there's only one franchise tag, and obviously George Pickens could be a viable candidate next offseason as well too,
1: right?
0: So I think it's going to depend on how, if indeed they don't get Joey Porter Jr. signed to an extension before the end of the season, I think it's going to come down to how Joey Porter Jr. plays. And I guess the way Dallas thinks about it is, hey, if he, you know, doesn't play well enough to warrant the franchise tag or an extension, then we'll let him walk in free agency, and hopefully he signs a lucrative contract somewhere else, and maybe we'll get some form of a compensatory draft pick back because of losing him. Mm-hmm. And in the meantime, we can play him and maybe help fix our defense for the 2026 season and make a run at it.
1: All right, got to leave it there. Dave, thanks for coming on the show today, and enjoy the game tonight, and we'll be talking next week.
0: All right, let's talk on Tuesday about a Steelers win here, okay?
1: That sounds like a plan. You know, even though Joey Porter Jr. is not playing in the game tonight, oddsmakers like this one to be a low-scoring game. Steelers favored by 2.5. Total on this game is only 38.5. We'll take a break, and when we come back, we'll get into the On This Date file. Stay tuned.
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1: Two people are facing drug charges after an investigation into alleged illegal THC sales at tobacco and vape stores in Beckley. The Raleigh County Sheriff's Office says deputies and Beckley police launched the operation following

0: Following citizen complaints, investigators say undercover buyers purchased illicit substances at multiple stores. Search warrants were served at four locations Wednesday morning. Authorities say they seized nearly 7,000 allegedly illicit THC products valued at about $124,500, more than $57,000 in cash, and a firearm. Abultif Yasir Alatami faces two counts of delivery of a controlled substance. Hada Abu Akim Tahir Abdullah faces three counts. Investigators say additional arrests or administrative actions are anticipated. A Mercer County man is accused of smashing a pickup truck's window with a large rock in Montcalm. According to a criminal complaint, surveillance video allegedly shows Harley Sisk returning to the truck on Kettle Street early September 5th and putting a rock through the driver's side window. Deputies said he appeared on a doorbell camera minutes later and identified himself. A preliminary repair estimate totaled more than $3,700. A deputy requested a warrant charging Sis with destruction of property valued at more than $2,500. A man is facing a domestic battery charge following an argument at a residence in Wyoming County. According to a police report, the suspect, identified only as Joshua, allegedly knocked a phone from a woman's hands and struck her face. Statements given to police express uncertainty about whether the contact with her face was intentional. One woman acknowledged striking him earlier during the argument in a vehicle. Police say Joshua also damaged walls before leaving the residence. He was arrested about 2 hours later after arriving at the Wyoming County Sheriff's Department. A woman is accused of driving toward her ex-boyfriend and swerving at him after an argument in Fayette County. According to a criminal complaint, deputies responded to Mountaintop Lane Monday afternoon. The man told deputies Kelly Don Crawford accelerated toward him as he walked to a neighbor's home to contact law enforcement. He said the vehicle struck his left leg but caused no injury. A witness reported seeing Crawford drive toward the man at a high rate of speed and swerve at him, but did not confirm contact. A deputy requested a warrant for domestic assault. If you see news happening, text news to 35651 to submit a tip. That's your news update. I'm Fred Persinger II.
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0: up 20 points after the bell. The S&P up about 15. The NASDAQ up 10 points after they were lower during the session. I'm Lisa Brady. This is Fox News.
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3: 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Clear skies tonight, overnight low 60. Friday, sunshine and clouds, daytime highs near 80. Saturday, rain and some rainfall heavy at times. Saturday, high 63. Sunday, additional rain with heavy rainfall at times. Sunday, highs in the mid-60s. That's Metro News AccuWeather on the WJLS News Network.

0: a while to weigh on that one. It's in a good group. Just keep looking at it.
1: Hey,
0: keep
1: I've got about a minute here. I did want to go back to Micron for just a second. I mean, you know, it's been a very volatile stock, and, you know, it has a tendency to boom or bust, but it's really never seen a period quite like this. But, you know, I mentioned the P.E. of the stock is so low compared to some of the other high flyers in the tech industry. Do you think, for two things, number one, do you think the Wall Street pros realize that at some point Micron is going to sell off? It's going to come back when the pricing changes. And number two, the market cap on this thing is now more than $1 trillion. It really takes a lot to move it.
0: Yeah, this is another thing. If you're going to invest in some of these names, you almost have to wait until they do go through some sort of a correction, because they're, you know, as you say, these are big, big, big companies. It takes a lot to move the needle. The same with Apple, the same with NVIDIA and all those names. It does have that going against it here. But on the other hand, a lot of fund managers would have this in their portfolio. I'm sure of that.
1: Hey, I want to ask you quickly also about Amazon. What's your take on Amazon now? Our question of the day is about online shopping, and 27% of West Virginians do either all or most of their shopping online right now. What's the chart tell you about Amazon? AMZN.
0: Yeah, you know what? This one has lost some of its luster. It was up to 287. Now it's down to 250 here. There's not a lot of accumulation on it, so there's not a lot of buying going in here. You know, it may just be going through a phase of basing out, and maybe it doesn't look super strong in terms of now they report their earnings October 29th.
1: Mm-hmm.
0: So that, you know, that Dave, this is kind of we got to wait and see. We got to, you know, have everybody ready to buy. Sure, that's fine. But you just can't be guaranteed what they're going to say. This is a tough environment.
1: Yeah, tough environment for Nike. I'm seeing their reporting after the bell now, and earnings per share miss, revenues miss. The stock is down almost 6%, where, you know, Nike shares are barely over $33 a share now in the aftermarket. This is a stock that was a high flyer for a long time, and now within the last 4 years has dropped like 80% of its value.
0: And I don't know if the shift here, Dave, was they were going to get out of sort of that athleisure look, and they were going to get into more athletic specific type of workout clothes. I don't know whether that is it doesn't appear that that has hit the mark yet. Maybe it's too early in the game to call it, but yeah, their earnings are bad. The sales are not good. The stock sold off. Now you're right. It's down like 6.5% now in the after hours. Nike's a tough one. I wouldn't touch it.
1: All right, got to leave it there. Amy Smith, have a great week. Thanks for jumping on with us. We'll talk again next week at the same time. Have a good week.
0: You too. Have a good one.
1: All right, Amy Smith. Let's take a break, and we'll come back and play In or Out. Stay tuned.
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0: A dispute over a relationship has left three people dead in Marshall County.
1: Sheriff Michael Dougherty said his deputies answered a 911 call in the early morning hours that nobody was speaking on the other end of the line. When they got to the home where the call originated, they came under gunfire and soon noticed 25-year-old Kyle Fabrizio of Moundsville on the porch holding a gun to the head of a 16-year-old girl. Fearing for her safety, deputies fired one shot from a rifle and killed Fabrizio. The 16-year-old and her 14-year-old brother were quickly moved to safety. Inside the home, deputies found the teen's parents, 44-year-old David Will and 46-year-old Monica Will, dead in the living room. Both had multiple gunshot wounds. The teens told police that Fabrizio

0: hope that we can get an incredible atmosphere. Mountaineer Nation comes out, the Maniacs come out. We create that 12th man feeling at Dig de l'Esk, and we can celebrate a really special night for the guys.
1: There you go. That game, West Virginia men's soccer against number one ranked South Carolina, is Saturday night at 7 o'clock. That's when the game will begin. Let's take a break, and we'll come back with more in just a moment. Stay tuned.
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12: A midterm marathon. Elisa Brady, Fox News. President Trump kicking off travel around the country ahead of the November elections.
13: This week, President Trump will rally supporters in Oklahoma, Alabama, and Ohio, all states he easily carried in his three runs for office.
14: Well, I won all of them by a lot. I'm going there just to make sure.
13: The president says his return to reliably red states is also about giving thanks to Republican voters.
14: And I haven't been there in a while, and I want to just thank them. But we also have a governor's race that I think it's over, but we have to make sure people get out and vote, even in Oklahoma.
13: President Trump says the country is doing

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0: I can't wait to see how they go out and respond. But I know a lot of guys just they don't really notice the crowd. That's me personally. I don't notice the crowd. It's just it's team versus team, mano y mano. So you just got to go out there and just win.
1: Yeah, so Iowa State, I believe the number in the box score for the Utah game last week was 52,000. We'll see if that performance has any effect on the crowd this week, and we'll see if the game time, the fact it's 11 a.m., has an effect on the crowd.
2: Put down 52 and go over. They've been dying for a sunny day and a chance to tailgate, and it's an early kick. So, yeah, those fans will show up. We say a lot of times as we've been in this league, there is a lot of comparisons between Iowa State and West Virginia fans. They show up. They'll be there.
1: All right. 304-TALK, 304, that's the text line. We'll talk a little basketball when we return. 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That's coming up. Stay with us. 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
15: Every child is on a journey, a path from the earliest days of wonder and discovery through all the years of learning and growing to become the person they were meant to be. 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

0: kids to private schools. It will also, though, be given to kids in public schools whose families can use any scholarship money for tutoring or other educational related expenses. While most participating states are Republican leaning, other states can potentially join in the future. New York's Governor Kathy Hochul has expressed interest in participating.
1: Fox's Jessica Rosenthal. I'm Lisa Lucera. This is Fox News.
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4: 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Clear skies tonight, overnight low 60. Friday, sunshine and clouds, daytime highs near 80. Saturday, rain and some rainfall heavy at times. Saturday, high 63. Sunday, additional rain with heavy rainfall at times. Sunday, highs in the mid-60s. That's Metro News AccuWeather on the WJLS News Network.

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4: As veterans, we've dealt with noise. From chains clanking as they're clamped onto cargo, to orders coming down the chain of command. We can handle that kind of noise. Back home, the noise is different. Seems like everyone's talking all at once and over each other because they just want to be heard. They're taking selfies and oversharing. But we know that it's not about hearing. It's about listening. Listening to what's actually happening with our fellow veterans. Understanding each other because we share the same experiences, the same vocabulary, following the same paths that others have walked. If only we can pick up the trail. 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
7: Thursday night, CityNet statewide sports line. Kyle and Greg, hour number 2. We check the texts here. Coach Hunter, how does the offensive line match up with Iowa State?
8: It's a good question. Obviously, always key with the running game that West Virginia is, you know, trying to employ. I think Iowa State has played pretty well defensively up front until the Utah game. And they got mashed a little bit in that game. And hopefully West Virginia can duplicate a little bit of that. So I think it's a little bit in West Virginia's advantage, but not so much that you just take it for granted.
7: Texter asked, with all the new construction going on around WVU Athletics, are there any plans to build an indoor volleyball building?
8: I think he call it, I don't know if Dreams maybe puts it out there. I've talked to West Virginia ADs for a number of years, including Ren Baker. Their hope is someday that they can build a smaller game facility that would be home to wrestling, gymnastics, and volleyball game competition. And that would, you know, open up the Coliseum for concerts and everything else. But you don't need a 14,000-seat arena for any of those sports during games, right? Gymnastics and wrestling have their own practice facilities. Volleyball has to practice in the Coliseum. So someday I see that happening, but there's nothing imminent because now it's a matter of coming up with funds. And obviously they've been fundraising like crazy for some of the big projects they're hoping to get off the ground soon.
7: Right. So, well, that's on the list, no doubt. Texter asks, I've been seeing rumors of return of the Coal Bowl with Marshall. Any truth to that?
8: I don't think so.
7: Probably not.
8: No.
7: Pitt's coming back. I mean, that should be enough.
8: As long as you have Pitt on the schedule, there's not room for another rivalry-type game.

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5: 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Thank you.
12: When I grow up, what should I be? A chef? A sprinkle of this? A dash of that? I'd probably eat more than I'd cook. I could be a ballet dancer.
13: I'm not exactly graceful. I've got two left feet.
12: 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Or what about an astronaut?
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12: 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Maybe I'm meant to help in a different way, or maybe I'm destined to give someone hope.
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0: All right, I'm going to have you tell me. I know we played this one before a few times. Which one is this again?
1: This is, is this Hunter?
0: No, it's not Hunter.
2: What are they hunting for?
0: Oh, hold on now.
2: Bad guys. Chips.
1: Chips.
0: Oh, I would have never.
1: I told you. They're going to reboot this. You know they rebooted.
0: Hawaii 5.
1: No, they rebooted the one that was on NBC. I'm just.
0: Not Chips?
1: No. With the Black College. Oh, my God.
0: Oh, you're talking about Different World.
1: They just rebooted that.
0: Yeah, yeah, yeah.
1: They're going to
0: I was thinking of a cop show when you said it. I'm
1: No.
0: Yeah, yeah.
1: Right? A Different World.
0: People enjoy it.
1: Yeah. And they're going to reboot this, Chips. But it's going to be an all-black cast. They're going to call it Chocolate Chips.

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13: 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That's right, it's a Game 3 NL Wild Card Series between the Phillies and the Braves. That's going to start.